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0: zinc, protein, and B vitamins, all with minimal calories. 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Nebraska has some of the largest beef producing counties in the country, so there's no reason not to include beef as a healthy addition to your diet. Beef, it's what's for dinner tonight. 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Tacos, burgers, steaks, beef, beef, beef. Now, if I were tasked with listing all of the delicious dishes and plates that we consume beautiful beef with, this would be a 5-minute bit instead of just 30 seconds. But the Saunders County Livestock and Ag Association wants to celebrate Beef Month with you this May. So let's celebrate by firing up the grill, perfecting that special spaghetti sauce, or even trying that new enchilada recipe. So say mm-mm to the beautiful wonders of beef and celebrate Beef Month this May with the Saunders County Livestock and Ag Association. The great cattle mystery. Ever driven by a pasture and noticed all the cattle facing the same direction? Farmers have known about this for centuries. They'll tell you cattle face into the wind to stay warm, or turn their broadside to the sun on cold mornings to soak up heat. Smart animals, right? But here's where it gets interesting. Back in 2008, scientists studying thousands of Google Earth images claimed they found something wild. On calm days, cattle might actually be lining up north and south with Earth's magnetic field, like living compasses. Now, the scientific jury's still out on that one. But here's what we do know for sure. Whether it's wind, sun, herd instinct, or maybe even something we haven't figured out yet, cattle are a lot smarter than most people give them credit for. And the farmers that work with them every day, they notice things the rest of us miss. Speaking of smart things you don't want to miss, be listening Monday for your chance to win a $10 More Meat Monday gift certificate. 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
1: Lows dip down to about 42. Tonight, under partly cloudy skies, northeasterly winds, 5 to 10 miles per hour. 74 tomorrow, a blend of clouds and sun. Lows level off around 45. Tomorrow night, mainly clear skies. Sunshine mixed with clouds at times. Saturday, with daytime highs approaching 73. 68 Sunday. I'm weatherology meteorologist Laura Lockwood on West Point's 107.9 The Bull.

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10: Lows dip down to about 42. Tonight, under partly cloudy skies, northeasterly winds, 5 to 10 miles per hour. 74 tomorrow, a blend of clouds and sun. Lows level off around 45 tomorrow night, mainly clear skies. Sunshine mixed with clouds at times Saturday, with daytime highs approaching 73. 68 Sunday. I'm weatherology meteorologist Laura Lockwood on West Point's 107.9 The Bull.

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3: You get a planting window in mid-April or early May. Soil temps close enough, with no rain in the five-day forecast, it's go time. 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
4: Mainly cloudy skies tonight with lows around 42. Easterly winds around 5 miles per hour. High temperatures reach up to 74 tomorrow. Sunshine mixed with clouds at times. Lows dip down to about 45 tomorrow night. Mainly clear skies. Sunshine mixed with clouds at times. Saturday with highs around 73. 68 Sunday. I'm weatherology meteorologist Laura Lockwood on West Point's 107.9 The Bull.

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Mainly cloudy skies tonight with lows around 42. Easterly winds around 5 miles per hour. High temperatures reach up to 74 tomorrow. Sunshine mixed with clouds at times. Lows dip down to about 45 tomorrow night. Mainly clear skies. Sunshine mixed with clouds at times. Saturday with highs around 73. 68 Sunday. I'm weatherology meteorologist Laura Lockwood on West Point's 107.9 The Bull.

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11: Mainly cloudy skies tonight with lows around 42. Easterly winds around 5 miles per hour. High temperatures reach up to 74. Tomorrow, sunshine mixed with clouds at times. Lows dip down to about 45. Tomorrow night, mainly clear skies. Sunshine mixed with clouds at times. Saturday, with highs around 73. 68 Sunday. I'm weatherology meteorologist Laura Lockwood on West Point's 107.9 The Bull.

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6: Overcast skies tonight with a low of 42. Winds out of the east around 5 miles per hour. Sunshine mixed with clouds at times. Tomorrow, daytime highs approaching 74. Lows dip down to about 45. Tomorrow night, mainly clear skies. Partly cloudy skies Saturday with daytime highs approaching 73. 68 Sunday. I'm weatherology meteorologist Laura Lockwood on West Point's 107.9 The Bull.

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9: Overcast skies tonight with a low of 42. Winds out of the east around 5 miles per hour. Sunshine mixed with clouds at times. Tomorrow, daytime highs approaching 74. Lows dip down to about 45. Tomorrow night, mainly clear skies. Partly cloudy skies Saturday with daytime highs approaching 73. 68 Sunday. I'm weatherology meteorologist Laura Lockwood on West Point's 107.9 The Bull.

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1: Overcast skies tonight with a low of 42. Winds out of the east around 5 miles per hour. Sunshine mixed with clouds at times. Tomorrow, daytime highs approaching 74. Lows dip down to about 45. Tomorrow night, mainly clear skies. Partly cloudy skies Saturday with daytime highs approaching 73. 68 Sunday. I'm weatherology meteorologist Laura Lockwood on West Point's 107.9 The Bull.

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5: The great cattle mystery. Ever driven by a pasture and noticed all the cattle facing the same direction? Farmers have known about this for centuries. 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Smart animals, right? But here's where it gets interesting. Back in 2008, scientists studying thousands of Google Earth images claimed they found something wild. On calm days, cattle might actually be lining up north and south with Earth's magnetic field, like living compasses. Now, the scientific jury's still out on that one. But here's what we do know for sure. 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
15: Overcast skies tonight with a low of 42. Winds out of the east around 5 miles per hour. Sunshine mixed with clouds at times. Tomorrow, daytime highs approaching 74. Lows dip down to about 45. Tomorrow night, mainly clear skies. Partly cloudy skies Saturday with daytime highs approaching 73. 68 Sunday. I'm weatherology meteorologist Laura Lockwood on West Point's 107.9 The Bull.

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5: Overcast skies tonight with a low of 42. Winds out of the east around 5 miles per hour. Sunshine mixed with clouds at times. Tomorrow, daytime highs approaching 74. Lows dip down to about 45. Tomorrow night, mainly clear skies. Partly cloudy skies Saturday with daytime highs approaching 73. 68 Sunday. I'm weatherology meteorologist Laura Lockwood on West Point's 107.9 The Bull.

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13: Chance of rain showers overnight, otherwise overcast. Lows level off around 42. Southerly winds around 5 miles per hour. Mainly clear skies Friday. Chance of rain showers. Daytime highs approaching 74. Lows dip down to about 45 Friday night. Low 70s Saturday. Upper 60s Sunday. I'm weatherology meteorologist Laura Lockwood on West Point's 107.9 The Bull.
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0: Chance of rain showers overnight. Otherwise, cloudy skies expected. Lows dip down to about 42. Winds out of the south around 5 miles per hour. Mainly sunny skies. Friday, chance of rain showers. Daytime highs approaching 75. Friday night, lows around 45. Mid-70s. Saturday, cooler on Sunday with highs in the upper 60s. I'm weatherology meteorologist Laura Lockwood on West Point's 107.9 The Bull.
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7: The great cattle mystery. Ever driven by a pasture and noticed all the cattle facing the same direction? Farmers have known about this for centuries. They'll tell you cattle face into the wind to stay warm, or turn their broadside to the sun on cold mornings to soak up heat. Smart animals, right? But here's where it gets interesting. Back in 2008, scientists studying thousands of Google Earth images claimed they found something wild. On calm days, cattle might actually be lining up north and south with Earth's magnetic field, like living compasses. Now, the scientific jury's still out on that one, but here's what we do know for sure. Whether it's wind, sun, herd instinct, or maybe even something we haven't figured out yet, cattle are a lot smarter than most people give them credit for. And the farmers that work with them every day, they notice things the rest of us miss. Speaking of smart things you don't want to miss, be listening Monday for your chance to win a $10 More Meat Monday gift certificate. 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
9: Chance of rain showers overnight, otherwise cloudy skies expected. Lows dip down to about 42. Winds out of the south around 5 miles per hour. Mainly sunny skies. Friday, chance of rain showers. Daytime highs approaching 75. Friday night, lows around 45. Mid-70s. Saturday, cooler on Sunday with highs in the upper 60s. I'm weatherology meteorologist Laura Lockwood on West Point's 107.9 The Bull.
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Chance of rain showers overnight. Otherwise, cloudy skies expected. Lows dip down to about 42. Winds out of the south around 5 miles per hour. Mainly sunny skies. Friday, chance of rain showers. Daytime highs approaching 75. Friday night, lows around 45. Mid-70s. Saturday, cooler on Sunday with highs in the upper 60s. I'm weatherology meteorologist Laura Lockwood on West Point's 107.9.

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Little girl used to swing right there. Still see her pink bow and her brown hair. 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
7: Rain showers overnight, otherwise mainly cloudy skies expected. Lows dip down to about 42. Southerly winds at around 5 miles an hour. Chance for showers Friday. Highs level off around 75. Lows dip down to about 45 Friday night. Sunshine mixed with clouds at times Saturday, with daytime highs approaching 74. 68 Sunday. I'm weatherology meteorologist Megan Mulford on West Point's 107.9 The Bull.
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2: It is time for this week's update from Kalp Seed and Fertilizer in West Point. Let's visit with Chandler Molly. It got cool in the region a couple of nights last week. Is there any concern for these newly seeded crops?
3: The main concern that I see is when we look at some of those really early planted soybeans that their cotyledons were already out in those lower lying areas or in the Platte Valley area. Definitely seeing a little freeze off. 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
2: With that in mind, for guys that are finishing up or maybe there's a replant situation, could you guys help them out with any last-minute changes?
3: Yes, most definitely. 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Call the office, 402-372-5588.
2: Chandler Molly with Kalp Seed and Fertilizer in West Point with this week's update.
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8: Of rain showers today, otherwise mainly sunny skies. Daytime highs approaching 75. Winds out of the west, 8 to 15 miles an hour. Lows level off around 45. Tonight, clear skies. Daytime highs approaching 74. Tomorrow, sunshine mixed with clouds at times. Mainly clear Sunday, with highs around 68-80 Monday. I'm weatherology meteorologist Megan Mulford on West Point's 107.9 The Bull.
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1: I'm Connie Green in the KTIC News Center, which is sponsored by TNT Coins in Fremont, buying and appraising precious metals. Call 402-909-6412. Creighton University and the University of Nebraska are reporting a security issue impacting their learning management systems. The university says its IT team is monitoring the situation involving Canvas. Right now, students, faculty, and staff cannot use the system. Course materials, assignments, and grading functions are not available. It's reportedly an issue with the vendor, and it is not isolated to Creighton. The University of Nebraska system reports similar issues with Canvas and says some users can't get into it. Metro Community College also confirmed they've been impacted by the nationwide security issue as well. A dangerous fugitive was recently arrested by the FBI in Macy. According to a video posted by FBI Omaha, they arrested the fugitive Friday, May 1st. Court documents indicate that Hugo Rodas had been wanted on warrants from the state of Oklahoma since 2021. The warrant is connected to an incident where Rodas allegedly fled from police after a traffic stop, where he was informed he had different warrants out for his arrest. In connection to the 2021 incident, Rodas was charged with causing great bodily injury while attempting to elude police officers, unlawful possession of a controlled drug with intent to distribute, and child neglect. Union Omaha got the green light from Nebraska to use the turnback tax to build a new stadium. It means the stadium can use 70% of new state sales tax generated near it to support the project. It only applies for up to $1.25 million per year for 20 years. In all, the stadium will cost about $140 million and is planned for a site near Charles Schwab Field. Those are the latest stories from the KTIC News Center.
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3: Now, once again, we may see some sprinkles this morning. Other than that, sunshine as the day rolls along. We'll get up to an afternoon high of 76. Winds will be pretty light and variable as the day rolls along. Winds will gust up to near 25. Tonight, then, clear skies will dip down to a low of 45. Winds will be out of the northwest at 10 to 15, with the winds gusting up to near 20. For tomorrow, clouds kind of increase with a high of 75. Winds out of the south at 15 to 25. Looking toward tomorrow evening, we'll see cloudy skies and a low of 41. For the rest of the weekend, Sunday, sunshine with a high of 70. Sunday nights, we'll see a low of 42. And then for Monday, we'll see sunshine. We'll get up to an afternoon high of 81. That is your Bullseye weather forecast. It is currently some temperatures across the listening area. Friends at Wayne in at 42. Fremont's in at 52. Columbus in at 51. Our friends in Albion at 50 in light rain. Sioux City at 43. Ottawa at 45. Friends in Tecama at 51. And Players sits in at 53. Right here in the hearts of cattle country, we sit right at about 50 degrees here at West Point's 107.9 The Bull.
0: Kicking off another hour of Nebraska's best country from the Deersford Lincoln Studios, Fremont, USA.

There you go, it's Joe Nichols. Sunny and 75. Northeast Nebraska's number one of choice says we're going to aim for an afternoon high of 76 and plenty of sunshine here on this Friday edition of the Morning Stampede. Doug Anderson, glad to be back in the saddle with you. Weather's looking pretty nice for the upcoming weekend for those that have outdoor plans, whether you have a graduation party to host or looking to do some yard work or maybe hit up your favorite fishing hole or maybe hit up the golf course. Weather's looking pretty nice for the upcoming weekend. Speaking of weekend, well, the spring baseball season looking to wrap up today. We got an area team that's going to try to punch their ticket to the state tournament coming up next week. We'll have the details on your sports headlines in just a few minutes with Joel Janacek. But right now it's Diamond Rio and How Your Love Makes Me Feel on 107.9 The Boat.

0: It's Diamond Rio and How Your Love Makes Me Feel. Big hit there from the 90s. Thanks again for riding along with us here on a Friday morning, getting you closer to the weekend. Later on in the show, we're going to find out who is going to receive the Mother's Day gift basket with our Mother's Day gift basket giveaway. And again, all the entries have been submitted in, and we'll announce our winner coming up later on in the show. Also, we'll celebrate your special birthdays and anniversaries, and we'll give you even a chance to win some cash yet with plain initial response. Time we throw it over to the sports desk with a check of sports here at 107.9 Bull.
1: More of Nebraska's best country warming up in the bullpen. 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
2: I'm Joel Janicek. There was district baseball aired on 107.9 The Bull yesterday in the C6 district hosted by Adams Central in Hastings. It was GACC West Point Beamer blanking Takema Herman 5-0. Also yesterday from the C2 district at Lincoln Lutheran, it was Omaha Roncalli over Thurston Cumming County 13-11. More action from yesterday. It was Bellevue East over Norfolk 4-2. Columbus beat Lincoln High 12-5. It was Omaha Central versus South Sioux City 10-1. Fremont blanked Omaha Benson 10-0. Platteview got by Blair 3-2. It was Elkhorn North over Hastings 13-0. Waverly edged Wahoo Bishop Newman 8-7. It was Omaha Gross over Elkhorn 5-4. Wayne down to DC West 17-4. It was Arlington doubling up Fairbury 2-1. And Elkhorn Mount Michael thrashed Louisville 25-3. There will be district championship baseball on 107.9 The Bull today from the C6 district in Hastings. It's GACC West Point Beamer versus Adams Central at 4 o'clock, again on The Bull. The second-ranked Nebraska softball team defeated Michigan 4-2 in the Big Ten tournament in College Park, Maryland yesterday to advance to the semifinals. The Huskers improved to 44-6 on the year with the win and have now won 19 straight. Nebraska plays Indiana today at 4 o'clock. The Creighton softball team lost 9-3 to UConn before winning Thursday night's elimination game over Providence 4-2 in the Big East tournament in Rosemont, Illinois. The Blue Jays are 30-26 on the season following the split. Creighton will face the loser of today's 1 o'clock game between UConn and Butler and another elimination game at 4 o'clock today. UNO softball was upset 1-0 by South Dakota in the Summit League tournament in Minneapolis yesterday before winning 12-2 over St. Thomas in an elimination game. The Mavericks are 34-11 on the year after the split. UNO will face either South Dakota or South Dakota State in another elimination game today at 4. The Wayne State softball team won 3-2 over Concordia St. Paul in the NSIC tournament in Sioux Falls. Maddie Scobie went 3-for-3 and drove in all three runs for the Wildcats, who improved to 42-13 on the year with the win. Wayne State will play St. Cloud State in the tournament today at 2:30. Wayne State baseball lost 4-2 to Minnesota Crookston in the NSIC tournament. Starting pitcher Braden Sweet was tagged with a pitching loss, yielding 3 runs on 6 hits with 5 strikeouts and a walk in 6 innings of works. The Wildcats end the year at 29-23 overall. 10 boys basketball players from across Central Community College's 25-county service area were selected as Central Community College basketball all-stars. They include Andre Martin, Dane Meyer, Nathan Tomchuk of Howells Dodge, and Cash Honish from North Bend Central. Each player will receive a commemorative medallion. For KTIC Sports, I'm Joel Janicek.

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0: 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Yeah, good time.
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0: 107.9 of Bulls Country's all-time hits at 6:30 on the nose here on the Morning Stampede. Temperature-wise, sitting right at about 50 degrees here at West Point. We'll have a complete check of the forecast in just a little bit. Well, if you need to add some flowers or even vegetables to your garden, the Green and Growing Garden Plant Sale will happen. That'll be this upcoming Saturday. It'll run tomorrow from 9 to noon at the Neely Park here in West Point. It's the Green and Growing Garden Club and their plant sale. That is tomorrow from 9 until noon at the Neely Park. Also, coming up down to the road a week from tomorrow, the Salvation Army Mobile Food Pantry will be held. That'll be Saturday, May 16th. That'll run from 8 to 10 or until the food is gone. And that'll take place at the Nielsen Community Center. Salvation Army Mobile Food Pantry. Put it on the calendar for Saturday, May 16th. 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
2: I'm Connie Green in the KTIC News Center, which is sponsored by TNT Coins in Fremont. Here are a few of the stories we're following today. Considered a dangerous fugitive, Hugo Rodas was recently arrested by the FBI in Macy. A jury has acquitted Brandon Bradshaw of Sioux City spray painting manhole covers, streets, and sidewalks in the Morningside area. Creighton University and the University of Nebraska are reporting a security issue impacting their learning management systems. Metro Community College also confirmed they've been impacted by the nationwide security issue. Franciscan Healthcare Bike Rodeo is tomorrow. Registration at 8:45 a.m. Activities start at 9 a.m. at Franciscan Healthcare Hospital parking lot, 430 North Monitor Street in West Point. Those are the latest stories from the KTIC News Center.
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9: Bullseye Weather.
0: Well, I tell you, I like looking at a forecast like today. Mostly sunny skies, high of 76. Winds will be kind of light and variable early on, but gradually kind of pick up out of the north at around 10 to 15, with the winds gusting up to 25. Because then tonight, we'll see a low of 45. Tomorrow, clouds kind of increase, but still temperature-wise, a high of 75 for an afternoon high tomorrow. Then for tomorrow night, cloudy skies and a low of 41. For your Sunday, sunshine with a high of 70. Sunday evening will dip back down to a low of 42. And then as we roll into your Monday, we'll see mostly sunny skies. We'll get up to an afternoon high of 81. Monday night, a chance for some showers and possible thunderstorms. And we'll dip back down to a low right around 54. And for your Tuesday, we'll call for some sunshine. And we'll get back up to an afternoon high of 79. That is your Bullseye weather forecast. It is currently right now here in the hearts of cattle country. We sit at about 50 degrees here at West Point's 107.9 The Bull. On the way here in just a few moments, we're going to check in with your agribusiness update. Stay tuned for that right around the corner with Farm Director Chad Moyer. But right out, Scotty McCreary. And this is it on 107.9 The Bull.

0: 107.9 The Bull, that's Scotty McCreary, and this is it on Nebraska's Best Country. On to the way in just a few moments, Chad Moyer standing by with your agribusiness update. Big congratulations yesterday. Hopefully our friends at 805 Automotive LLC of Wisner enjoyed those delicious kolaches. Special thanks to our good friends at the Clarkson Bakery for supplying those each Thursday. And again, congratulations to our friends at 805 Automotive LLC of Wisner being this week's recipients of our Thursday Business Blitz. It's 6:41 now, the time. Chad Moyer on the way. 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
2: Grain futures ended the day mostly lower yesterday. We are trading narrowly mixed here in the overnight session. Chad Moyer with you and a recap of the ag markets. Let's go to the overnight session in the ECBOT here this morning. Last trade, July corn down 3/4 at 466 and 3/4. September down 3/4. December down 3/4. July soybeans are up a penny at 1193 and a quarter. August up 1. New crop November is up 2. July bean oil up 46. July soybean meal is up 50 cents a ton. July Kansas City wheat is up 3 at 607 and a quarter, and September is up 2.5, December up 2.5 as well. Yesterday, wheat led the way down, driven more by technical signals rather than any sort of fundamental chain. Corn and soybean weakness stemmed from rumors of progress in the Middle East and peace talks. The U.S. announced yesterday the Project Freedom will restart guiding commercial ships with naval and air support through the Strait of Hormuz. Yesterday, USDA said total corn commitments are now for export are now 3.03 billion bushels. That's up 28% from a year ago. Soybean total export commitments are now 1.43 million billion bushels for the marketing year. That is down 18% from the total last year. For the week, wheat futures are down just shy of 4%. Corn is down about 2.5%. Soybean futures are down just shy of 1% on the week. Crude oil prices early this morning did trim gains. Crude oil prices this morning did trim gains a little bit, but still above $100 a barrel in many cases. June crude oil, last check, is a nickel higher at $94.86. Again, at last check in the grains, corn just below unchanged. Soybeans are 1 to 2 higher. Wheat in Kansas City is 2 to 3 higher. Livestock futures yesterday on the mercantile were mixed. June live cattle, 342 down, 250.05. August down $3. October down 375. August feeder cattle, 687 down, 366.17. September down 665 and October down 652. June lean hogs 32 down, 99.37, but July was up 70 and August up 80. Also on the Merck milk futures yesterday, June class 3 milk down a dime, 17.47. July down 4, August down 9. Cash cattle country did see a significant trade take place in most areas yesterday. Dressed business in the north mostly at 402, $3 higher than the prior week. Some transactions were as high as 405. Nebraska has moved 20,500 head so far this week. Beef cutouts were lower, choice down 268, selects down 521. Hog trade, Iowa, Minnesota, no numbers, confidentiality. Carcass value was up 50 cents yesterday at the terminals. Barrels and gilts 64, sows 41 to 47. That's markets on KTIC. Chad Moyer reporting. Network.
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Tim McGraw right there, and just to see you smile. Well, you got to smile, my friends, because it's Friday. We're getting you closer to the weekend. It looks like the weather's going to cooperate for the upcoming weekend as well, and we'll have the details coming up at the top of the hour. Also, what do we get to celebrate? We always get to celebrate something, and we're going to find out what with our friends from nationaldaycalendar.com in just a few minutes. Right now, it's Clay Walker, and then what on 107.9 The Bull.

0: There you go, it's Clay Walker in the Vent at 107.9 LeBoulton at 6:52. Now the time. On the way here in just a little bit, we'll squeeze in a tune from Chris Young and see what else we can fit in before we get to 7 o'clock. Temperature-wise, as you head out the door, send it about 51 degrees. Well, what do we get to celebrate today? Well, a couple of different holidays celebrated today. Today, National Military Spouse Appreciation Day. Always observed on the Friday before Mother's Day, National Military Spouse Appreciation recognizes the significant contributions, support, and sacrifices made by spouses of the men and women in the armed forces. And again, today, National Military Spouse Appreciation Day. Also today, we can to recognize National Coconut Cream Pie Day. Today is also National Have a Coke Day. Each year on this day, millions of people across the country celebrate National Have a Coke, often referred as a Coke, Coca-Cola. And again, opportunity to enjoy one of those today, and you may need it to get you through your day. Also today, we observe as also National Coconut Cream Pie Day. And then also, if you take your kids to a daycare, you say thank you to your daycare provider today. Today is National Provider Appreciation Day, also known as Child Care Provider Day, celebrating annually on the Friday before Mother's Day. This day recognizes the child care providers, teachers, and other educators of young children everywhere, and you say thank you for everything that they do for your child. Those are a few of the holidays being celebrated today with our friends from nationaldaycalendar.com, where they celebrate every day, and your friends here from 107.9 The Bull.
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0: 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I'm Adrian Smith, candidate for Congress, and I approve this message.
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1: I'm Connie Green in the KTIC News Center, which is sponsored by TNT Coins in Fremont. Turn forgotten coins and jewelry into cash with TNT Coins in Fremont. A dangerous fugitive was recently arrested by the FBI in Macy. According to a video posted by FBI Omaha, they arrested the fugitive Friday, May 1st. Court documents indicate that Hugo Rodas has been wanted on warrants from the state of Oklahoma since 2021. The warrant is connected to an incident where Rodas allegedly fled from police after a traffic stop after he was informed he had different warrants out for his arrest. In connection to the 2021 incident, Rodas was charged with causing great bodily injury while eluding or attempting to elude police, unlawful possession of controlled drugs, and child neglect, among other matters. Creighton University and the University of Nebraska are reporting a security issue impacting their learning management systems. The university says its IT team is monitoring the situation involving Canvas. Right now, students, faculty, and staff cannot use the system, which includes course materials, assignments, and grading functions. The University of Nebraska system reported similar issues with Canvas and says some users can't get into it. Metro Community College also confirms they've been impacted by the nationwide security issue. A jury has acquitted a Sioux City man of spray painting manhole covers, streets, and sidewalks in the Morningside area. The trial began Wednesday after the court narrowed down over 70 jurors to the 12-person jury that would eventually give Brandon Bradshaw a not guilty verdict. The trial lasted 2 days, the jury beginning their deliberations at 12:15 p.m. on Thursday and returning its verdict 2 hours later. Bradshaw was found not guilty of criminal mischief and public consumption. Scott Zimbelman, chairman and CEO of Homestead Bank in Cozad, has been elected chair-elect of the Nebraska Bankers Association. That announcement made during the association's annual convention in La Vista. Zimbelman will assume the role of chair in May of 2027. Zimbelman says his experience on the NBA board has underscored the importance of collaboration as Nebraska banks face challenges such as regulatory changes and rising fraud. He says he looks forward to helping guide the industry forward. Little Angels Child Care Center Breakfast Fundraiser is scheduled for Sunday, 9 till noon at the Howells Catholic Social Hall in Howells. They'll be serving pancakes, scrambled eggs, sausage, biscuits and gravy, coffee, orange juice, and water for a free will donation. Matching funds for breakfast are being provided by First Catholic Slovak Ladies Association, Branch W014. Those are the latest stories from the KTIC News Center.
2: Plenty of sunshine for your Friday today. We'll gradually warm up to an afternoon high of 76. Winds will be kind of light and variable early on, but pick up out of the northwest at 15 to 25. Then for tonight, clear skies. We'll dip down to a low of 45. Winds will be out of the northwest at 10 to 20. For tomorrow, clouds kind of increase. We'll get up to an afternoon high of 75. Winds will be out of the south at around 15 to 25. Then for tomorrow night, clouds kind of move in. We'll see a low of 41. For your Sunday, still looking pretty nice, mostly sunny skies for Mother's Day and graduations. We'll see a high of 70, and winds will be out of the northwest in 10 to 20. Sunday evening, a few clouds and a low of 42. And then for your Monday, we'll see mostly sunny skies. We'll get up to an afternoon high of 81. Winds will be out of the south at around 15 to 25. Monday night, a chance for some showers and thunderstorms at a low of 54. And by Tuesday, sunshine will get up to an afternoon high of 80. Temperatures real quick across northeast Nebraska into this hour. Friends in Wayne at 45, Norfolk at 48, Columbus at 51, Fremont's at 54, Wahoo at 52, Blair at 53, and Takema sits in at 49. Right here in the hearts of cattle country, we sit at about 51 degrees in sunshine. Here at West Point's 107.9, The Bull.
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0: There you go. It's Chris Young and Getting You Home. It's the Black Dress Song on 107.9 of the board, 7:15. Now the time. On the way in a little bit, agribusiness updates. Also, tell you what's happening at the West Point Community Theater this upcoming weekend. Later this hour, we'll visit with our teacher feature of the week, Carter Ocean from West Point Beaver Public Schools. We'll sit down and have that visit at about 7:30 this morning. Time we throw over to the sports desk. It's a busy day and a big day for high school baseball in the area. Let's get to the details with Mr. Joel Janicek here on 107.9 The Bull.
1: More of Nebraska's best country warming up in the bullpen. But first, it's headline sports.
2: I'm Joel Janicek. There was district baseball aired on 107.9 The Bull yesterday in the C6 district hosted by Adams Central in Hastings. It was GACC West Point Beamer blanking Takema Herman 5-0. Also yesterday from the C2 district at Lincoln Lutheran, it was Omaha Roncalli over Thurston Cumming County 13-11. More action from yesterday. It was Bellevue East over Norfolk 4-2. Columbus beat Lincoln High 12-5. It was Omaha Central over South Sioux City 10-1. Fremont blanked Omaha Benson 10-0. Platteview got by Blair 3-2. It was Elkhorn North over Hastings 13-0. Waverly edged Wahoo Bishop Newman 8-7. It was Omaha Gross over Elkhorn 5-4. Wayne down to DC West 17-4. It was Arlington doubling up Fairbury 2-1. And Elkhorn Mount Michael thrashed Louisville 25-3. There will be district championship baseball on 107.9 The Bull today from the C6 district in Hastings. It's GACC West Point Beamer versus Adams Central at 4 o'clock, again on The Bull. The second-ranked Nebraska softball team defeated Michigan 4-2 in the Big Ten tournament in College Park, Maryland yesterday to advance to the semifinals. The Huskers improved to 44-6 on the year with the win and have now won 19 straight. Nebraska plays Indiana today at 4 o'clock. The Creighton softball team lost 9-3 to UConn before winning Thursday night's elimination game over Providence 4-2 in the Big East tournament in Rosemont, Illinois. The Blue Jays are 30-26 on the season following the split. Creighton will face the loser of today's 1 o'clock game between UConn and Butler and another elimination game at 4 o'clock today. UNO softball was upset 1-0 by South Dakota in the Summit League tournament in Minneapolis yesterday before winning 12-2 over St. Thomas in an elimination game. The Mavericks are 34-11 on the year after the split. UNO will face either South Dakota or South Dakota State in another elimination game today at 4. The Wayne State softball team won 3-2 over Concordia St. Paul in the NSIC tournament in Sioux Falls. Maddie Scobie went 3-for-3 and drove in all three runs for the Wildcats, who improved to 42-13 on the year with the win. Wayne State will play St. Cloud State in the tournament today at 2:30. Wayne State baseball lost 4-2 to Minnesota Crookston in the NSIC tournament. Starting pitcher Braden Sweet was tagged with a pitching loss, yielding 3 runs on 6 hits with 5 strikeouts and a walk in 6 innings of works. The Wildcats end the year at 29-23 overall. 10 boys basketball players from across Central Community College's 25-county service area were selected as Central Community College basketball all-stars. They include Andre Martin, Dane Meyer, Nathan Tomchuk of Howells Dodge, and Cash Honish from North Bend Central. Each player will receive a commemorative medallion. For KTIC Sports, I'm Joel Janicek.
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0: 7:23, now the time. You're at 107.9 of the Bulls. Some exciting things happening at the West Point Community Theater over the next few weeks, including the movie A Great Awakening. That'll be showing coming up tonight, tomorrow night, and Sunday night. Showtimes will be at 7:30 all three nights. A Great Awakening is the movie showing this upcoming weekend. And then, coming up next weekend, the real popular one, the Super Mario Galaxy movie, will show next Friday, Saturday, and Sunday. And again, showtimes for that will be at 7:30 all three nights. And then coming up toward the end of May, the movie Animal Farm will show at the West Point Community Theater. Always looking for some volunteers to help out, pop the popcorn, take tickets, maybe even run the projector. 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
9: Good Friday morning. On the Rural Radio Network, I'm Alex Makovicka with today's agriculture news. Cash cattle prices surging sharply last week, and one market analyst says the move may say more about packer positioning than outright demand strength from consumers. In the latest episode of Cattle Call, Brad Coima of KKV Trading says the rapid shift in buying behavior could reflect a misread, he says, of inventory and risk inside the packer sector.
10: Sometimes when a packer has a whole bunch of inventory, it's because he's afraid the market's going higher. Or he's got a lot of meat sold in front of him. He knows he has to make sure he has enough supply to provide for that product for his end user. When a packer gets close to the knife, which it feels more like we are now, is it because he's afraid that, is he hopeful that he can buy cattle lower here in a little while? Or is he looking at, hey, the beef's not moving. I don't want to have any more inventory on hand than I have to. I don't want to have to price this high-priced inventory into a lower box trade. It's May. This is when a packer makes money, historically. I mean, this is great demand. Usually there's plentiful supply of cattle. Right now, we don't see that supply of cattle, and demand is getting to be a bit of a question mark given the lack of the movement of the boxes so far.
9: Coima, though, still pointing to strong cash trade as a sign of just how tight cattle numbers remain, even as packers weigh how far beef demand can stretch during the peak grilling season. The worst category of drought expands in Nebraska. Steve White has more.
11: Four counties now in the most severe category. While the amount in extreme drought is also creeping up, now 57% of the state.
9: Thanks, Steve. And some new data from the American Bankers Association showing that banks held nearly $212 billion in farm loans, accounting for more than one-third of all ag credit nationwide. I'm Alex McAvica reporting.
11: You grew up on it. The voices, the markets, the weather. Now pass it to the next generation. 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
1: I'm Connie Green in the KTIC News Center, which is sponsored by TNT Coins in Fremont. Here are a few of the stories we're following. Creighton University and the University of Nebraska are reporting a security issue impacting their learning management systems. Metro Community College also confirmed they've been impacted by the nationwide security issue as well. Considered a dangerous fugitive, Hugo Rodas was recently arrested by the FBI in Macy. Union Omaha got the green light from Nebraska to use the turnback tax to build a new stadium. The stadium will cost $140 million and is planned for a site near Charles Schwab Field. Scott Zimbelman, chairman and CEO of Homestead Bank in Cozad, has been elected chair-elect of the Nebraska Bankers Association. Those are the latest stories from the KTIC News Center.
2: Temperatures reach up to 75 today under mainly clear skies. Winds out of the west, 8 to 15 miles an hour. Lows level off around 45 tonight. Clear skies, sunshine mixed with clouds at times tomorrow. High temperatures reach up to 74. High temperatures reach up to 68 Sunday under mainly sunny skies. 80 Monday. I'm weatherology meteorologist Megan Mulford on West Point's 107.9 The Bull.
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4: Just after 7:30 here on the Morning Stampede, we got your special birthdays today. The bursaries out of the way in just a little bit. Well, yesterday we were able to be out and about on our final teacher feature of delivery. And a special thanks to our great sponsors this school year for sponsoring our teacher feature, including Scribner Insurance, Northeast Eye Care, Dairy Queen of West Point, Fremont Therapy and Wellness, and Fremont at Hooper, and the Clarkson Bank. All those great sponsors, part of our teacher feature of the week, and we made our way up to West Point Beamer Public Schools and was able to visit with Carter Ocean as this week's teacher feature of the week.
5: Doug Anderson, glad to be back with you on a KTIC as we're out and about on a teacher feature delivery. Made our way to West Point Beamer Public Schools, and this week's recipient is once again Carter Ocean. And again, he's one of the English speech coaches here at West Point Beamer Public Schools. First off, congratulations on picking up the award.
6: Yes, thank you very much. Thank you.
5: First, let's talk a little bit about your time in education. You've been here at West Point Beamer Public Schools about 2 years. Just tell us a little bit about kind of what made you go into education and things like that.
6: Absolutely. So I kind of come from a bit of a line of educators. I have a few in my immediate family as well as my extended family, starting with my grandpa. He was a superintendent, principal, and even a professor at Wayne State College, which was a big reason why I went there for my undergrad. And then my dad was a teacher and a principal. My sister is currently a preschool teacher down at Cedar Bluffs. So going through high school, it kind of seemed like something I was interested in, and I've been loving it ever since.
5: And what do you love about teaching English and speech and things like that?
6: Well, definitely fits up my alley with my interests. Love reading, love writing. I've written a couple books myself, so kind of stepping into a teaching position, I feel like I have a unique perspective on teaching books and what exactly the author's thinking of and going through and putting together those books. So having that different perspective kind of lets me share even different levels of knowledge with my students.
5: And I know this year, being the speech coach, you guys had a really good success this year. I know that was one of the nominations. I just come from a lot of your speech students that, you know, you just have a way to make things fun, but you do a great job of pushing those students. Tell us a little, how do you do that?
6: Well, it has definitely been a learning experience. I did speech for 4 years myself in high school, but even though I did it for so long, I didn't touch on all the areas that I quickly realized I was going to need to as a coach. But this being my third year as the head coach, I think we're finally starting to nail down and get good at all of the parts of speech, but just pushing them all to be the best that they can be and seeing how some of these students have developed just over the course of 2-3 years to go from these more soft-spoken, introverted students to fantastic fantastic winning tournaments, rocking the stage. It makes coaching all the better for it. So,
5: and you mentioned coaching. You coach journalism. You coach a little bit of track. just kind of wear all kinds of different hats. What's it like to do that in, I guess you could say, a smaller school?
6: Mm-hmm. Well, I have always liked to keep a full plate, I suppose, both through when I was in high school, when I was in college, and now as a coach. So West Point Beamer really reminds me of the size of school that I went to at David City. And like I mentioned, I like to be involved there and love being involved here. And being the coach for a couple of different activities kind of lets me see some new faces in some areas, but also some familiar faces. And just seeing how students can kind of stretch their skills over different activities is really something I enjoy.
5: As we wrap up here today, what do you love about teaching at West Point Beamer?
6: I love the students. I love the passion. I love the energy. I love to see the improvement we've made over the course of the last few years, not only in academics, but also sports and activities. And I'm excited to see where we go in the future.
5: All right. That's Carter Ocean. Again, he's named this week's Teacher Feature of the Week from West Point Beamer Public Schools here on KTIC.
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4: Birthdays and anniversaries that we are going to get to celebrate here on the 8th day of May. And once again, let's celebrate some special birthdays on this day. And who do we get to celebrate today? Well, let's go and celebrate here on a Friday. Happy birthday to Chris and Mose. Love Mom and Dad. Happy birthday to Jenny Erb from Monty and Missy. Happy birthday, Laura. Love Lane, Keegan, Kylie, and Kessler. Happy birthday, Jessica Simonson from Maxine and Jamie. Also, we got a happy birthday to Rhett Bressner. Love Mom, Dad, Bo, and Shay. And also, we have a happy 8th birthday to Jacob Ayala from Mrs. Jernigan and the Joyride crew. And birthdays and anniversaries to celebrate coming up on Saturday, May 9th. Happy birthday, Brock. Love Mom, Dad, Baylor, and Barrett. And also a happy birthday to Birding Ortmeyer from Glenda. Birthdays and anniversaries to celebrate coming up on Sunday, May 10th. Happy 21st birthday to Peyton Nolting. Love Dad, Mom, Derek, Brooklyn, Amelia, and Noel. Also a happy birthday to Gary Pinkhinky from your pen pals. Happy birthday to Teresa Lubert from everyone at Colonial Haven in Beamer. Happy anniversary to Robert and Michelle Oleg Miller. Love Alex, Jamie, Caroline, Theo, Chad, Rebecca, Moria, and Marina. And also a happy anniversary to my wonderful wife, Michelle. Love always, Robert. That's your special birthdays and anniversaries that we have for you here this morning on 107.9 The Bull, brought to you in part by our good friends with Better Homes and Gardens Real Estate, Don Peterson and Associates. 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
4: 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And again, we had many entries that got submitted through our website at kticradio.com. And then also, we had a few that got submitted through our Facebook page as well. And this year's Mother's Day gift basket winner is, here's the entry. My mom deserves to be spoiled on Mother's Day because she's raising 7 kids and she works hard every day to make sure each one of us feels loved by her. She spends individual time with us equally, which is very important to us. She models for us what good faith in the church should look like and always points us toward God. She definitely deserves this Mother's Day gift basket and deserves to be spoiled. And that was written in by her son, Ryder Anderson Ray. So congratulations to Eliza Brunzing. She will win the Mother's Day gift basket giveaway and win that great basket from our great sponsors from the Flower and Gift Gallery in West Point, Witz Jewelry in Wayne, Simmerdown Take-N-Pay Kitchen, the Dairy Queen in Wisner, Pearl Street Steakhouse and Lounge in Wayne, Red Door Coffee of West Point, Native 32 Winery of West Point, and again, Riddles Jewelry in Norfolk. Congratulations as writer Anderson Ray submitted his entry for his mom, Eliza, and they are the grand prize winner of the Mother's Day gift basket from your good friends right here at 107.9 The Bull. And speaking of mom, don't forget to pick up the phone and give mom a call and tell her that you love her. Here's Tim McGraw, and I called mama. Good morning.

0: 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If your three initials match the following three letters in the same order, call 402-372-9191 within 2 minutes. You'll score today's amount. If there's no winner, The Bull adds $10.79 to the next morning's jackpot. It'll grow until we get a winner. Now, here are the three initials for you to match with Initial Response.
1: 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So let's get to the initials and see what happens. Well, our first initial up for you this morning is a T. T as in Tammy. T is our first initial for you this morning. Middle initial that we are looking for here this morning is a V. V is in Valerie. V is our middle initial as well for you this morning. TV. And our last initial for you this morning is a B. B as in Briggs. B as in Brandon. B is our last initial for you this morning. TVB. TVB, if that matches your initials in that exact order, call 372-9191. And guess what? You can take the jackpot of $97.11. Your 2 minutes, they start right now.
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6: Well, once again, we have the initials TVB. TVB were the initials for Initial Response. And guess what? With those initials, we did not get a response this morning. So we'll add another $10.79 to the jackpot for Monday. Jackpot will continue to climb. I believe we'll be up to $107.79. $107.79 will be in the Creative Expressions jackpot. Out of the way here in just a little bit, we do have the Morning Pledge of Allegiance. Stay tuned for that. Morning Pledge of Allegiance will be powered in part by our good friends at Citizens State Bank. Want to pass along to you real quick, though, from the events tab, but don't forget, tonight is the night of the Glow Run up at West Point Beamer Public Schools. They would love to have you be part of the fun at West Point Beamer Public Schools happening this evening. You'll have an opportunity to enjoy some of that delicious Let's Get a Tropical Shaved Ice while you're there. And again, an opportunity for the kids to run around and have some fun with the Glow Run. And once again, the Glow Run will officially get underway once again at 8:30. And again, grab the kids and the entire family and be part of the fun. Whether you're going to run, walk, or jog, you're in for a special time with the West Point Elementary PTO Glow Run happening this evening. And again, check in for that, I believe, at about 7:45. And then the run will run from about 8:30 to 9. It's 7:55, and now the time. Big hit from the 90s with Martina McBride here inside the Deers Ford Lincoln Studios with Whatever You Say on 107.9 The Bull.

0: There you go with Martina McBride and Whatever You Say on 107.9 The Bull. Minute before 8 o'clock here this morning. 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And again, today's Pledge of Allegiance recited from the Cumming County Extension Board with the morning Pledge of Allegiance in a minute before 8 here at 107.9 The Bull.
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4: I'm Connie Green in the KTIC News Center, which is sponsored by TNT Coins in Fremont, buying and appraising precious metals. Call 402-909-6412. Creighton University and the University of Nebraska are reporting a security issue impacting their learning management systems. The university says its IT team is monitoring the situation involving Canvas. Right now, students, faculty, and staff cannot use the system. Course materials, assignments, and grading functions are not available. It's reportedly an issue with the vendor, and it is not isolated to Creighton. The University of Nebraska system reports similar issues with Canvas and says some users can't get into it. Metro Community College also confirmed they've been impacted by the nationwide security issue as well. A dangerous fugitive was recently arrested by the FBI.

0: FBI in Macy. According to a video posted by FBI Omaha, they arrested the fugitive Friday, May 1st. Court documents indicate that Hugo Rodas had been wanted on warrants from the state of Oklahoma since 2021. The warrant is connected to an incident where Rodas allegedly fled from police after a traffic stop, where he was informed he had different warrants out for his arrest. In connection to the 2021 incident, Rodas was charged with causing great bodily injury while attempting to elude police officers, unlawful possession of a controlled drug with intent to distribute, and child neglect. Union Omaha got the green light from Nebraska to use the turnback tax to build a new stadium. It means the stadium can use 70% of new state sales tax generated near it to support the project. It only applies for up to $1.25 million per year for 20 years. In all, the stadium will cost about $140 million and is planned for a site near Charles Schwab Field. Those are the latest stories from the KTIC News Center.
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8: Once again, we'll see sunshine today, get up to an afternoon high of 76. Winds will be out of the northwest at around 15 to 25. Tonight, then, clear skies. We'll see a low of 45. And again, for tomorrow, we'll see clouds kind of increase with an afternoon high of 75. Tomorrow night, cloudy skies and a low of 41. Then for the weekend, Sunday, sunshine with a high of 70. Sunday night, we'll see a low of 42. And by Monday, sunshine with an afternoon high of 81. That is your Bullseye weather forecast here this morning. Is currently right now here in the hearts of cattle country. Temperature-wise, we settled about 55 degrees here at West Point's 107.9 The Bull.
9: Kicking off another hour of Nebraska's best country from the Deersford Lincoln Studios, Fremont, USA.

0: There you go. It's Jordan Davis and a Tucson of Too Late at 107.9 The Bull. Coming up here in a bit, just a little bit, we'll check in with some ag information with the Rural Radio Network. Stay tuned for that. Also, have you purchased something for your mom for Mother's Day? We'll tell you what are some of the top items that are being purchased for Mother's Day this year. Details will be out of the way. But right now, it's time to throw it over for a check of sports here at 107.9 The Bull.
1: More of Nebraska's best country warming up in the bullpen. But first, it's headline sports.
2: I'm Joel Janicek. There was district baseball aired on 107.9 The Bull yesterday in the C6 district hosted by Adams Central in Hastings. It was GACC West Point Beamer blanking Takema Herman 5-0. Also yesterday from the C2 district at Lincoln Lutheran, it was Omaha Roncalli over Thurston Cumming County 13-11. More action from yesterday. It was Bellevue East over Norfolk 4-2. Columbus beat Lincoln High 12-5. It was Omaha Central over South Sioux City 10-1. Fremont blanked Omaha Benson 10-0. Platteview got by Blair 3-2. It was Elkhorn North over Hastings 13-0. Waverly edged Oahu Bishop Newman 8-7. It was Omaha Gross over Elkhorn 5-4. Wayne down to DC West 17-4. It was Arlington doubling up Fairbury 2-1, and Elkhorn Mount Michael thrashed Louisville 25-3. There will be district championship baseball on 107.9 The Bull today from the C6 district in Hastings. It's GACC West Point Beamer versus Adams Central at 4 o'clock, again on The Bull. The second-ranked Nebraska softball team defeated Michigan 4-2 in the Big Ten tournament in College Park, Maryland yesterday to advance to the semifinals. The Huskers improved to 44-6 on the year with the win and have now won 19 straight. Nebraska plays Indiana today at 4 o'clock. The Creighton softball team lost 9-3 to UConn before winning Thursday night's elimination game over Providence 4-2 in the Big East tournament in Rosemont, Illinois. The Blue Jays are 30-26 on the season following the split. Creighton will face the loser of today's 1 o'clock game between UConn and Butler and another elimination game at 4 o'clock today. UNO softball was upset 1-0 by South Dakota in the Summit League tournament in Minneapolis yesterday before winning 12-2 over St. Thomas in an elimination game. The Mavericks are 34-11 on the year after the split. UNO will face either South Dakota or South Dakota State in another elimination game today at 4. The Wayne State softball team won 3-2 over Concordia St. Paul in the NSIC tournament in Sioux Falls. Maddie Scobie went 3-for-3 and drove in all three runs for the Wildcats, who improved to 42-13 on the year with the win. Wayne State will play St. Cloud State in the tournament today at 2:30. Wayne State baseball lost 4-2 to Minnesota Crookston in the NSIC tournament. Starting pitcher Braden Sweet was tagged with a pitching loss, yielding 3 runs on 6 hits with 5 strikeouts and a walk in 6 innings of works. The Wildcats end the year at 29-23 overall. 10 boys basketball players from across Central Community College's 25-county service area were selected as Central Community College basketball all-stars. They include Andre Martin, Dane Meyer, Nathan Tomchuk of Howells Dodge, and Cash Honish from North Bend Central. Each player will receive a commemorative medallion. For KTIC Sports, I'm Joel Janicek.
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0: 16. Thomas Rhett right there in 16 on 107.9 of the Bull. It's about 8:20 now the time. Ag information just a few minutes away. Well, according to National Retail Federation, spending on Mother's Day is expected to reach a record $38 billion this year. That's up from $34 billion just last year. Now, the average person plans to spend about $285 on gifts. 54% say they plan to get something for their mother or stepmother, followed by their wife and their daughter even. Flowers are the most popular gift, followed by greeting cards, special outings like dinner or brunch, gift cards, and even clothing or accessories like jewelry make the list as well. But again, going to be spending a little cash to celebrate mom this weekend. Time now for an agribusiness update. Let's send it over to Farm Director Chad Moyer. Good morning, Chad.
1: All right. Thanks very much there, Doug. Let's take a look at ag information here on a Friday on the Bull. A Nebraska cattleman has announced the registration is available now for the 2026 Nebraska Cattlemen Annual Mid-Year Meeting. It'll be in Dawson County this year. The meeting will be on June 10th and 11th. NC President Craig Uden says as beef cattle producers are recovering from wildfire, the largest wildfire in Nebraska history, facing some serious animal health threats, all while navigating a turbulent political landscape, coming to the table is more important than ever. He says they look forward to seeing cattlemen and women from every sector of the industry in Dawson County for the mid-year meeting this year. The full schedule and registration is up at nebraskacattlemen.org. A few more details need to be finalized, and as they are, they'll be reflected up on the website. Again, nebraskacattlemen.org. Central Valley Ag has announced the recipients of their 2026 scholarship program, awarding $1,000 each to 20 outstanding students who are pursuing higher education in agriculture-related fields. Scholarships reflect CVA's commitment to supporting the next generation of ag leaders, strengthening the future of rural communities as well. Again, 20 recipients were announced. Among those who will be scholarship award winners, Campbell Consbrook from West Point, Lane Kelly from Thurston, and Caden Brandel from Humphrey. Congratulations. Do you know someone who goes above and beyond in agriculture? Someone who embodies passion, innovation, leadership, or all of the above? Now is your chance to shine the light on their impact. Applications are open for the Agceptional Spotlight Award, celebrating individuals who have made outstanding contributions in the world of agriculture. There are several criteria, or at least some guidelines anyway, highlighting contributions to family farming, service and impact within their community, advocacy for agriculture, leadership, mentorship, notable achievements, or the like. Applications are due by June 15th. You can, the website is go.unl.edu/agceptional. The link is up on my blog. Just as a side note, the Agceptional Women's Conference is coming to West Point this year. It'll be on November 20th at the Nielsen Community Center. Registration for the conference will open in September, but now is the time to nominate someone for the Agceptional Spot Light Award. One final news note, former students, colleagues, families, and friends are invited to attend the celebration of life for Dr. L. Dale Van Vleck, an emeritus professor in the Department of Animal Science at UNL. He passed away in December of last year in Dallas. Born on a farm in Clearwater, Nebraska, he earned his bachelor's and master's at University of Nebraska in the mid-50s. Following serving his country in the military, he then did work at Cornell University. Then became a research geneticist at the USDA Meat Animal Research Center at Clay Center. He was also appointed to a professorship at UNL. He retired from that work. Dr. Van Vleck's body of work, remarkable, 14 books, 11 book chapters, more than 380 peer-reviewed publications, over 100 proceedings. Just recently passed away. Again, celebration of life is coming up and at the end of next week down in Lincoln. The link to register for that or RSVP for that is up on the blog. That's Ag Information here at KTIC. Chad Moyer reporting.
2: In this election, let's elect a strong conservative Republican to the Nebraska legislature. That person is Ted Jepp, the only conservative Republican candidate for District 16. A fifth-generation Nebraskan, Ted Jepp is a proven conservative. Ted Japp is the only candidate in District 16 endorsed by the Nebraska Farm Bureau. He will always fight for farmers and livestock producers and stand up to China to protect Nebraska agriculture. Ted Japp will stop fraud and wasteful government spending and supports real property tax relief for Nebraska families and farmers. 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Ted Japp supports protecting women's sports by prohibiting biological males from competing against women and girls. On issue after issue, Ted Japp will stand strong for our conservative values. 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

0: There you go, it's Johnny Messina, a little less than 11 here on the Morning Stampede. It's 8:29 now the time. We do have your latest local and regional news headlines on the way with Connie Green. Time now, though, for your opening markets with the Rural Radio Network.
1: 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Crude oil is fairly steady after spending most of the night higher, and the ceasefire seems to be in shaky condition with reports of shots fired from either side. The market is a little quiet this morning and seems to be taking a bit of a breather to see what comes out of the Middle East today. Corn futures will start the day weaker. New estimates have put the Argentine corn harvest at over 30%, with yields running more than 5% higher than last year. And Brazil's corn crop estimate has also been increased lately due to higher yields being reported in the south. And with the firming up of crude oil, soybean oil is firmer this morning as well, which is helping to support a small bounce in the beans. Like corn, South America is looking at record large soybean crops. And wheat futures are higher. The Kansas Wheat Tour starts next week. May corn is up a half at 453 and a quarter. July down 1 1/4 at 466 and a quarter. December down 1 1/2 at 488. May soybeans are up 3 1/4 at 1180 and a quarter. July up 4 at 1196 and a quarter. November up 6 at 1179 and a half. July Chicago wheat is up 1 at 613 and a quarter. September up 3/4 at 628. July Kansas City wheat up 3 at 670 and a quarter. September up 2 3/4 at 681 and a half. June live cattle are up 217 at 252.20. August up 222 at 248.12. May feeders are up $3 at 369.32. August up 295 at 369.12. June lean hogs are down a dime at 99.25. July up 15 at 103.10. And class 3 milk for June down 4 at 17.43 here on the Rural Radio Network.
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9: I'm Connie Green in the KTIC News Center, which is sponsored by TNT Coins in Fremont. Here are a few of the stories we're following today. Considered a dangerous fugitive, Hugo Rodas was recently arrested by the FBI in Macy. A jury has acquitted Brandon Bradshaw of Sioux City spray painting manhole covers, streets, and sidewalks in the Morningside area. Creighton University and the University of Nebraska are reporting a security issue impacting their learning management systems. Metro Community College also confirmed they've been impacted by the nationwide security issue. The Salvation Army Mobile Food Pantry will be open on Saturday from 8 till 10 a.m. or until the food is gone. That will be at the Nielsen Community Center in West Point. Those are the latest stories from the KTIC News Center.
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14: Temperatures reach up to 75 today under mainly sunny skies. Winds out of the west, 8 to 15 miles an hour. Clear skies tonight. Lows dip down to about 45. Sunshine mixed with clouds at times tomorrow. High temperatures reach up to 74. Upper 60s Sunday, turning much warmer on Monday with highs in the upper 70s. I'm weatherology meteorologist Megan Mulford on West Point's 107.9 The Bull.
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0: It's Gary Allen. Guess what? We're out watching airplanes. Before that, we heard from Clint Black and also some music from Little Big Town as the 90s and 9 approaching at the top of the hour inside the Deers Ford Lincoln Studios. Doug Ederson, glad to be hanging out with you. Plenty of sunshine today. We'll climb for an afternoon high of 72 this afternoon. We'll continue to keep you in touch as it looks like that temperature is going to climb as we roll in to the weekend. Few of the items under the classifieds this morning at KTICRadio.com. 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

And guess what? As Sheila knows, she's beautiful. And 107.9 to the Bull, as we're inside the best decade of country music with the 90s and 9. This hour of country music, sponsored in part by the Dairy Queen here in West Point, and also our good friends at Tavorek Well in North Bend. Could be a great day or even a great weekend to grab some soft serve ice cream with those temperatures in the mid-70s and sunshine across much of the listening area for the weekend. Here's Ricky Van Shelton and the Rockin' Years. Good morning.

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It's the 90s at 9 on 107.9 The Bull.

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0: It's Mary Chapin Carpenter, and I take my chances right here on 107.9 of the Bull, the 90s and 9. Move it along. If you missed it earlier in the show, congratulations to our Mother's Day gift basket winner, as writer Anderson Ray nominated his mom, says his mom deserves to be spoiled this Mother's Day because she's raising 7 kids, and she works hard every day to make sure each one of us feels loved by her. And of course, she spends individual time with them equally, which is very important, and she models for us what good faith in the church should look like and always points us toward to God. And she, of course, deserves this great Mother's Day gift basket, as congratulations to writer Anderson Ray nominating his mom Eliza and winning the Mother's Day gift basket giveaway. It's brought to you in part by Flower and Gift Gallery, Witz Jewelry of Wayne, Simmerdown Take and Bake Kitchen, The Dairy Keen, Pearl Street Steakhouse and Lounge in Wayne, Red Door Coffee of West Point, Native 32 Winery of West Point, and Riddle's Jewelry in Norfolk. And a special thanks to those that were part of the Mother's Day gift basket giveaway, and a happy Mother's Day to all the moms this upcoming weekend from your friends here at 107.9 The Bull.
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11: Temperatures reach up to 75. Today, under mainly sunny skies, winds out of the west, 8 to 15 miles an hour. Clear skies tonight, lows dip down to about 45. Sunshine mixed with clouds at times tomorrow, high temperatures reach up to 74. Upper 60s Sunday, turning much warmer on Monday, with highs in the upper 70s. I'm weatherology meteorologist Megan Mulford on West Point's 107.9 The Bull.
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14: Good morning from the Gingrich Structures Market Desk. I'm Lacey Shippey for the Rural Radio Network. Grains are mixed this morning with corn and wheat under some pressure, still closely following crude oil, which is lower as well right now. Traders are still waiting to hear whether Iran will accept the president's proposed peace plan, and that will keep some volatility in these markets until then. Corn futures are slightly lower. New estimates have put the Argentine corn harvest at over 30% finished, with yields running more than 5% higher than last year. Brazil's corn crop estimate has also been increased lately due to higher yields being reported in the south. And soybeans are up 3 to 5 cents, with trade still hoping to see China agree to buying some more beans at next week's trade meeting. Wheat futures are mixed. The Kansas wheat tour will start next week, and there will be an updated WASD as well. And cattle futures this morning are mixed. May corn is up 1 1/4 at 454. July down 1 1/4 at 466 1/4. December down 3/4 at 488 3/4. May soybeans are up a nickel at 1182. July at 4 1/4 at 1196 1/2. November up 6 at 1179 1/2. July Chicago wheat is up 1 3/4 at 614. September up 1 3/4 at 629 1/4. July Kansas City wheat is up 1 1/2 at 668 3/4. September up 1 at 679 3/4. July soybean meal is up 40 at 319.30. July bean oil up 15 at 74.30. June live cattle are up 77 cents at 250.82. August down a nickel at 245.85. May feeders are up 97 at 367.30. August up 7 at 366.25. June lean hogs are up a nickel at 99.42. July up 17 at 103.12. 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
2: 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And so that's something the LEAD program gave me, that perspective to be able to ask those critical questions and challenge myself to take on some of those problems and be a voice of reason and a sounding board to help those in my local community.
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0: George Straits, and guess what's carrying your love with me on 107.9 of the Bull with the 90s and in 9. As this hour of country music, sponsored in part by Dvorak Well in North Bend, and also our friends at your local Dairy Queen right here in West Point. Plenty of sunshine across the listening area today with an afternoon high of 76. If you're wondering about your Mother's Day weekend and graduation weekend tomorrow, a high of 75, and Sunday as well with a high of 70. At one time, they had a little bit of chances for rain in the forecast, but that looks like it's kind of moved out of the forecast, so that is good to see. Mr. Joel Janacek is getting ready to come in next. Later on this afternoon, we will bring you district final baseball, as West Point Beamer, Guardian Angels, Central Catholic Patriots will take on Adams Central from Duncan Field in Hastings, Nebraska. John Schilling will have the call. First pitch for that is set for 4 o'clock this afternoon. Best of luck to the Patriots as they try to punch their ticket to the state baseball tournament for the first time ever. Details coming up, hopefully, later this afternoon when they get to punch that ticket. Anyways, we'll talk again soon. Keep it locked here on 107.9 The Bull.
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3: Mainly clear skies today with daytime highs approaching 76. Winds out of the west, 8 to 15 miles an hour. Lows dip down to about 45 tonight. Clear skies. A mix of clouds and sun tomorrow. Daytime highs approaching 74. Upper 60s Sunday, much warmer on Monday with highs in the upper 70s. I'm weatherology meteorologist Megan Mulford on West Point's 107.9 The Bull.
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0: Nebraska's best country, 107.9 The Bull. Guess what, my friends? It's Friday. Yes, a good Friday to you. Welcome into the 10 o'clock hour on our Friday morning. I'm Joel Janicek. Thanks for being with us today here on The Bull, 107.9 FM, KTIGradio.com, our mobile app, and more. I promise I'll quit yapping. We'll get right into the country music. We got Bama, Dustin Lynch, and Justin Moore coming up.
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0: 107.9 The Bull. More high school baseball coming up here on The Bull this afternoon. A little district championship baseball coming up. West Point team, GACC, West Point Beamer, they are one win away from advancing to the state tournament, which would start next weekend in Papillion in the Omaha area. So coming up today at 4 o'clock, it is the C6 District Championship in Hastings. It's GACC West Point Beamer taking on Adams Central. That game at 4 o'clock. And John Schilling, the young man who broadcasted the game for us yesterday, he's going to be doing the game again today. So catch GACC West Point Beamer versus Adams Central at 4 o'clock this afternoon for the C6 Baseball District Championship right here on The Bull. On the way shortly, we'll have a forecast, market information from the Rural Radio Network, and then three in a row from Terry Clark, Doug Stone, and Rodney Atkins.
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8: Mainly clear skies today with daytime highs approaching 76. Winds out of the west, 8 to 15 miles an hour. Lows dip down to about 45 tonight. Clear skies. A mix of clouds and sun tomorrow. Daytime highs approaching 74. Upper 60s Sunday, much warmer on Monday with highs in the upper 70s. I'm weatherology meteorologist Megan Mulford on West Point's 107.9 The Bull.
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11: 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Grains are mixed this morning with corn and wheat dealing with plenty of mixed price action here, though soybeans have remained steadily higher today. Crude oil has been slightly higher throughout most of the session, and corn futures are mixed with some support from wet conditions in some of the Corn Belt, which should see some warmer, drier weather in the next week. Pressure, though, is coming from new estimates that have put the Argentine corn yields running more than 5% higher than last year. Brazil's corn crop estimated to also have increased. Soybeans are up and the product markets are mixed today, with bean oil unsure of which direction to take as the uncertainty around the war and crude oil remains. And wheat futures are mixed to higher. The Kansas wheat tour will start next week, giving us a better idea of what the crop looks like, though the drought conditions are still weighing heavily on the winter wheat area. May corn is up one at 453¾. July down 3/4 at 466¾. December unchanged at 489½. May soybeans are up 9¼ at 11.86¼. July up 7 at 11.99¼. November up 8½ at 11.82. July Chicago wheat is up 3/4 at 6.13. September up 1/2 at 6.27¾. July Kansas City wheat up 2¼ at 6.69½. September up 1¾ at 6.80½. June live cattle are up 65 cents at 2.5070. August down 35 at 2.4555. May feeders up 1.12 at 367.45. August down a dime at 366.07. June lean hogs are up 25 cents at 99.62. That's a check of your markets. 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

0: Nebraska's Best Country, 107.9 The Bull, broadcasting from the Deers Ford Lincoln Studios. Hey there again, I'm Joel Janicek. We're working our way through the 10 o'clock hour on a Friday morning. Well, you wouldn't think that there would be a hack for making toast, right? It's kind of a two-step process. Take the toast out of the bag, take the bread out of the bag, put the bread in the... I cannot say this. Wow. Take the bread out of the bag, put the bread in the toaster, and then boom, you got toast. Pretty simple, right? But a foodie online claims you can keep your toast from getting soggy by standing it up after it's been toasted. When you're plating it, just stand two pieces up against each other, kind of like a tent. The guy says he knows it looks weird, but the idea is that this lets the toast breathe so it maintains the crunch. Flat toast can trap steam underneath, and that steam will make your toast soggy the longer it sits there. He says this works best for white bread, which is most prone to getting soggy. Sourdough is naturally denser and holds its shape better. And also, this assumes that you want the toast to cool it down a bit. If you're eating it immediately out of the toaster, sure, spread some butter on it and go for it right away without the standing process. But yeah, there you go. Tent your toast and it won't get soggy on the bottom. But my question is, who is making toast and not eating it immediately? At least that's what I do. Coming up, Focus of Franciscan Healthcare at 3 in a row. Alan Jackson, Dirks, and Trace Atkins on the Bull.
1: 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What's the real issue?
2: It's simple. 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When 32% nitrogen is running high, you can't afford to let it volatilize or wash away. 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And Nutrisphere consistently keeps more nitrogen in a stable form right there in the soil profile, near the roots, instead of evaporating or disappearing after a heat wave or a big rain.
1: So it's not just a nice idea, it's proven here?
2: 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That's not how nitrogen works. They trust the agronomy, the research, and the results we've seen in our trials. More nitrogen stays put, and that means the N they put on in May is still working for them in July.
1: If growers want to talk through how Nutrisphere fits their acres,
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12: 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The results of his research sounds almost too simple. 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
11: You would think that people who go to bed within 30 minutes within each day are already regular. And so a small tweak in behavior of going to bed more regularly than 30 minutes made a big difference in their blood pressure. So we found a drop of about 4 to 5 millimeters of mercury in 24-hour blood pressure and nighttime blood pressure, which are really clinically meaningful. This is, to my knowledge, the first study where somebody has actually tried to regularize people's sleep and look at the effect on blood pressure. I think that's a simple health habit that anybody could do.
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0: Trace Adkins, Country's all-time hits on 107.9 The Bull. The Green and Growing Garden Club Plant Sale will be going on tomorrow. That'll go from 9 a.m. to noon at the 330 building down at Neely Park in West Point. So go check out that plant sale. Again, the Green and Growing Garden Club Plant Sale tomorrow, 9 a.m. to noon at the 330 building down at Neely Park in West Point. I've gone down to that plant sale before. It's always a good time. You'll see some people you know, and it's a nice little walk around the buildings there. 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
9: Mainly clear skies today with daytime highs approaching 76. Winds out of the west, 8 to 15 miles an hour. Lows dip down to about 45 tonight. Clear skies. A mix of clouds and sun tomorrow. Daytime highs approaching 74. Upper 60s Sunday, much warmer on Monday with highs in the upper 70s. I'm weatherology meteorologist Megan Mulford on West Point's 107.9 The Bull.
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A song that, in my opinion, deserves to be in the conversation for greatest country song of all time, certainly greatest country song of the 90s, that is Brooks and Dunn and Neon Moon. Country's all-time hits are here on 107.9 The Bull. Hey there again, welcome into the 11 o'clock hour now on our Friday. Joel Janacek back with you. Coming up, the Judds, Cody Johnson, Darius Rucker. Yeah, Hootie, he's coming up. Doug Anderson's going to let us know what's for lunch with the midday menu. We'll have a mid-morning grain report from the Rural Radio Network. Forecast and more country. We'll kick it all off now with Chris Young here on The Bull.

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0: 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It's the Midday Menu.
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9: Why is the board down so hard while the cash is higher? And I think most of it is coming from the non-commercial side of liquidation here. And I say that because as we saw this yesterday and we're seeing it today, the spreads are starting to firm up a little bit more with that June gaining on the August by about 85, 87 cents. The August gaining on the October by about 45 cents. Feeder cattle, same sort of situation. The May is gaining on the August by about $1.82 right now. That's right. It's gaining. May is over August by $1.82, and it rightfully should be here with the index doing what it's doing. The August is gaining on the September here by about 22.5 cents, and September is gaining on the October here by about a nickel right now. So looking at things here, the feeder cattle index today is going to be up $2.54 here when the Merck updates it later. To 374.83 with an average price of 384.34. That's the second highest index print we've seen here in history. And that's been on 6,857 head. That daily average is $6.87 higher than last week. There's 24,682 head total in that index. Valentine was the star yesterday, putting in 1,150 head at 420. On the live cattle side of things here, we did see renewed bids here, call-ins from a major here in Nebraska at 407. In eastern Nebraska this morning. We did see that there were 21,000 head traded in Nebraska yesterday, and I thought it was a little less, but they're probably close to right with that number here. But the cash this week so far has been trading anywhere from 255 to 260, 261 here on a live basis, and anywhere from 400 to 406, 407, and possibly 408 by some of these regionals here in Nebraska. Now, like I said, the spreads are gaining here, so it's going to be very interesting how we finish up the day here and how we start out next week, Lacey.
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1: 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I'm Lacey Shippey coming to you from the Gingrich Structures Market Desk for a look at your markets here. After a very choppy morning, grain trade has found some stability and is mostly higher here mid-session. The soybeans are leading the way with the meal and soybean oil.
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7: Mainly clear skies today with daytime highs approaching 76. Winds out of the west, 8 to 15 miles an hour. Lows dip down to about 45 tonight. Clear skies. A mix of clouds and sun tomorrow. Daytime highs approaching 74. Upper 60s Sunday, much warmer on Monday with highs in the upper 70s. I'm weatherology meteorologist Megan Mulford on West Point's 107.9 The Bull.
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0: She's everything. It's the Brad Man, Nebraska's best country, 107.9 The Bull. The next Salvation Army Mobile Food Pantry will be coming up next Saturday, May 16th. That'll go from 8 to 10 a.m. or until the food is gone at the Nielsen Center in West Point. So again, make note of that. Put that on your calendar. The next Salvation Army Mobile Food Pantry, Saturday, May 16th, 8 to 10 a.m. at the Nielsen Community Center in West Point. 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
11: Mainly clear skies today with daytime highs approaching 76. Winds out of the west, 8 to 15 miles an hour. Lows dip down to about 45 tonight. Clear skies. A mix of clouds and sun tomorrow. Daytime highs approaching 74. Upper 60s Sunday, much warmer on Monday with highs in the upper 70s. I'm weatherology meteorologist Megan Mulford on West Point's 107.9 The Bull.
12: Daily Chapel, a message of hope and love in Christ from your neighbors, the people of the Lutheran Church, Missouri Synod.
13: And I have broken the bars of your yoke and made you walk erect. Leviticus 26:13. Greetings in the name of Jesus Christ, our risen Lord and Savior. There's a certain strange comfort in believing that the world works like this, that God is in control of everything. He gives prosperity and power to the good people. The bad people he sends calamity and weaknesses so bad that they wish that they were good. In this nicely ordered world, how good your being can be told by your prosperity and lack of calamity. This was the world of Job's three friends. This is the world of those who, when the World Trade Center was attacked, blamed it on the immoral people of our country. It's the world of those who, when Haiti suffered a great earthquake, said it was a judgment for their practice of voodoo. But this is not how God works. If you, O Lord, should mark iniquities, who could stand? It seems that is how he works, from these words of Leviticus, but look at the bigger picture. If calamity is the direct response to unbelief and wicked behavior, what about the godless who are enjoying plenty of earthly prosperity? Where's their disaster for spurning the word of the Lord? So much for that neat, tidy world that we can understand. The wrong situation of this world can drive us to say with the psalmist, "Behold, these are the wicked, always at ease, they increase in riches. All in vain have I kept my heart clean and washed my hands in innocence." So what is the answer for us? Well, the promises made are only realized through Christ. They are neither literal promises that our daily lives will be free from trouble, nor that diseases are direct punishments for unfaithfulness. It's clear that Israel, as God's nation, fell far short of the faithfulness which God promised to bless. Even when they were rebuked by curses, at best only a remnant repented. What it takes is God's Son, the Christ, to stand in the place of his people. He was the truly obedient one who walked in my statutes and observed my commandments and did them. And yet, what Christ got in his passion was the curses for our disobedience that our disobedience deserved. This is the only way for sinners to receive God's favor. That is also how he has broken the bars of your yoke to make you walk upright. It's not our good behavior that needs to turn God's heart toward us. While we were still sinners, Christ did this for us. We walk upright before God through faith in his Son, Jesus Christ. Amen. We pray, we implore you, O Lord, in your kindness, to show us your great mercy, that we may be set free from our sins and rescued from the punishments that we rightfully deserve. Through Jesus Christ our Lord. Amen. This is Pastor Robert Schilling wishing you all the God's blessings and inviting you to come and worship with us every Sunday morning at 9 o'clock.
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0: man without permission of his legal next of kin. This is prompting the daughters of the late Martin Gillespie of Missouri Valley to file a lawsuit against CHI Health Missouri Valley, also known as Allegiant Health Community Memorial Hospital of Missouri Valley. Staff sought permission upon Gillespie's death on April 1st of the deceased man's aunt, and then called the Iowa Donor Network to harvest Gillespie's organs. The problem is, however, Gillespie never authorized that action, and in the state of Iowa, next of kin would be his biological daughters, Christina Goebbels of McLean, Nebraska, and Don Stoddard of Norfolk, Nebraska, filed that lawsuit in U.S. District Court in the Southern District of Iowa. This according to the Iowa Capital Dispatch. Governor Jim Pillen announced earlier today that three Nebraska counties are now designated as natural disaster areas due to drought: Keapaha, Logan, and Rock counties. This designation by the USDA allows farm operators in those counties to be eligible for Farm Service Agency emergency loan assistance. Some counties have already received this designation, and more counties could be added to that list. Local FSA offices can provide more information. Fremont police are looking for a white semi-truck hauling an excavator that damaged a sedan in a hit-and-run accident on April 3rd. The semi-truck driver did not stop after hitting the vehicle, but continued eastbound on 23rd Street towards Highway 275. If you have any information on the matter, you are asked to contact Crime Stoppers at 402-727-4002. That's 727-4002. Seven calls for help were responded to by the Blair Volunteer Fire and Rescue Department yesterday. A non-responsive person, two people injured in separate falls, a car accident, a person suffering from chest pain, a medical nature unknown call are among the matters on that activity summary for Thursday. An early morning fire in Omaha today badly damaged a home near 108th and Nicholas Street. The residents escaped, but fire officials say the cause of that fire was a lithium battery pack that was being charged in the garage of the home. The battery pack for a cell phone, in fact. While most portable chargers are safe, the battalion fire chief, Chad Kenny, says lithium batteries should not be plugged in to a charger overnight. A jury acquitted a Sioux City man of spray painting manhole covers, streets, and sidewalks in the Morningside area. The trial began on Wednesday after the court narrowed down over 70 jurors to the 12-person jury that would eventually give Brandon Bradshaw a not guilty verdict. The trial lasted 2 days, with the jury beginning their deliberations at 12:15 p.m. on Thursday and returning its verdict 2 hours later. Bradshaw was found not guilty of criminal mischief and public consumption. Today, May 8th, is the 81st anniversary of the Allied victory in Europe, ending World War II on that continent. Those are the latest stories from the KTIC News Center.
1: Mainly sunny skies this afternoon, with daytime highs approaching 76. Winds out of the west, 10 to 15 miles an hour. Clear skies tonight, lows level off around 45. Daytime highs approaching 74. Tomorrow, partly cloudy skies. Upper 60s Sunday, turning much warmer on Monday, with highs in the upper 70s. I'm weatherology meteorologist Megan Mulford on West Point's 107.9 The Bull.
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0: Warning of sorts coming from Lori Morgan in 5 minutes. Country's all-time hits on 107.9 The Bull. Good afternoon, my friends. Welcome into the noon hour on our Friday. I'm Joel Janacek, back with you. Appreciate you having us on today on 107.9 FM, KTICradio.com, our mobile app, and more. Coming up here in the next few minutes or so, we'll have the Husker Diamond Report with Parker Seitz. They're going to talk all things Huskers softball and baseball, and also on the way, we'll return with music from Tim McGraw. Right now on Noon Look at Sports on The Bull. I'm Joel Janacek. There will be high school baseball on 107.9 The Bull this afternoon in the finals from the C6 District in Hastings. It's GACC West Point Beamer versus Adams Central at 4 o'clock today, and again, that game on The Bull. The Nebraska baseball team will play their final home series of the regular season this weekend as they battle Iowa at Haymarket Park. The Huskers are 34-14 on the season and 17-7 in the Big Ten. The Hawkeyes are 29-18 overall and 12-12 in the league. Tonight's game gets underway at 6 p.m. The Nebraska softball team beat Michigan 4-2 yesterday in the Big Ten Conference Tournament in College Park, Maryland. Samantha Bland and Emerson Cope had two hits apiece. Cope had a home run. Bland had a double. Jordy Fromm grabbed the win in the circle, throwing a complete game, allowing four hits with nine strikeouts. Nebraska is now 44-6 on the season and will play Indiana in the semifinals today at 4 o'clock. The Hoosiers beat Washington 4-2 yesterday. In the other games, Wisconsin defeated Oregon 11-9, and UCLA beat Penn State 6-1. Wisconsin will play UCLA at 6:30 tonight. The winners will play for the championship on Saturday at 3 o'clock. 10 boys basketball players from across Central Community College's 25-county service area were selected as All-Stars. They include Andre Martin, Dane Meyer, and Nathan Tomchuk of Howells Dodge, and Cash Honish from North Bend Central. Each player will receive a commemorative medallion. I'm Joel Janacek. 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
6: Time for the Husker Diamond Report. Nebraska softball gets past Michigan, and Nebraska baseball gets set for their final regular season home series of the year. The Nebraska softball team took on Michigan and won in the Big Ten tournament 4-2 over the Wolverines. Jordy Fromm threw a complete game and allowed two runs on four hits and nine strikeouts. After Michigan led 1-0 after the top of the first, Nebraska responded to tie the game and then took the lead after a Hannah Kamensen home run. Next up, the Huskers have the 4-seed Indiana Hoosiers at 4 p.m. today in College Park, Maryland. Also this weekend, Nebraska baseball gets set for a 3-game series with the Iowa Hawkeyes. The first pitch today goes at 6:02. Carson Yasa on the hill for the Huskers. Ty Horn gets the Saturday start on Senior Day, and Sunday's first pitch also at 2:02 with Gavin Blockowitz on the hill. And that's the Husker Diamond Report. I'm Parker Seiza.
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0: Tim McGraw here on The Bull. Well, someone on Reddit asked, what's something you do when you're completely alone that you never admit to anyone in real life? There's some good answers, such as, I hold full-blown debates with myself. Sometimes I even lose the argument and get annoyed at my own logic. It's a problem. Yeah, you might want to see a psychiatrist if that's what you do alone by yourself. I lose arguments all the time. I'm happy enough to admit that it's to one of my other personalities, not just to me. So if it's to a different personality, it doesn't count as being alone. Also have a full concert in the shower with choreography and everything. And no, I'm not just singing. I'm performing. That's something I say. No, I don't sing in the shower. I perform. Also, someone said, I do a primal scream. Look, that might sound insane, but hear me out. If you've had a really, really stressful day or a stressful week, primal screaming is a really good stress relief, either in your car or somewhere outside and nobody else can hear you or see you. Let out a primal scream, and I promise you, it is an incredible stress relief. We also have a quote, I have full-on conversations with my dog. He, quote, answers me back in a cute puppy voice that I totally don't create for him. Sounds like they created for him. Also, one person did not want to disclose any of their secrets, saying, quote, good try, mom. So pretty good. What do you do? What are some of the weird things you do when you're alone? I was talking with Kale here. We like to yell at video games if we are doing either really well or not really well. So that is one thing for sure. Coming up on the noon futures update from the Rural Radio Network, the music back-to-back from Alabama and Kenny Chesney.
1: The calves are on the ground, and it's almost time to get those pairs to green grass. Before turning out those pairs, get them on Purina High Mag Mineral to help prevent grass tetany on new spring grass and get yourself set up for a successful breeding season. You can find Purina High Mag Mineral at one of the co-op supply locations, right along with the rest of their mineral lineup that includes Wind and Rain and Rangeland, along with other Purina products at their locations in Dodge, Howells, Lee, and Richland.
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3: 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And sometimes I don't think we appreciate all that we have. 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
4: 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Grain trade is higher here at noon in relatively quiet trade without much news for the day. The soybeans continue to lead the way with the meal and soybean oil up as well. The firming up of crude oil today and optimism around next week's meeting with China's president has helped support the bounce here. And corn futures are up about 3 cents with demand still looking good, exports holding, and South American crop estimates getting a few bumps in expected yield. That is giving a little pressure, limiting the upside for corn here today. Wheat futures are 5 to 7 cents higher with the drought premium coming back into play ahead of next week's crop tour in Kansas and the updated WASDE report. May corn is up 3.5 at 4.56 1/4. July at 4.5 at 4.72. December at 4.25 at 4.93 3/4. May soybeans up 12.5 at 11.89 1/2. July up 17 at 12.09 1/4. November up 16 3/4 at 11.90 1/4. July Chicago wheat is up 7 1/4 at 6.19 1/2. September up 7 at 6.34 1/4. July Kansas City wheat up 8.5 at 6.75 3/4. September up 7 1/4 at 6.86. June live cattle are down 57 cents at 249.47. August down 115 at 244.75. May feeders are down 42 at 365.90. August down 297 at 363.20. June lean hogs are down 52 cents at 98.85. July up 52 at 103.47. And Class 3 milk for June is down 9 at 17.38. 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

The one that really put Kenny Chesney on the map, She Thinks My Tractor's Sexy. 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Joel Janicek with you, broadcasting from the Deere's Ford Lincoln Studios here in the noon hour on our Friday. Well, it is Mother's Day weekend. Mother's Day coming up this Sunday. And while you celebrate all the moms in your life this weekend, how about we take a moment to recognize the best moms on TV? People over at Ranker.com are voting on their favorites. Coming in at number 10, we have Reba from, of course, Reba. And number 9 is Mrs. Brady, or Carol Brady from the Brady Bunch. Number 8, Samantha Stevens from Bewitched. Number 7, Lucy Ricardo from I Love Lucy, who has some explaining to do, right? Number 6, we have Marge Simpson. Number 5, Wilma Flintstone. Number 5, Sophia from the Golden Girls. Picture this, Sicily, 1922. And number 3 of Morticia Adams from the Adams Family. Love her. And number 2, Moira Rose from Schitt's Creek. And coming in at number 1, Kitty Foreman from That 70s Show. Pretty good list. Again, the best TV moms. Kind of a little surprised to not see Claire Huxtable on there, but you know what? Pretty good list nonetheless. However, it is an ongoing poll. So if you'd like to, you can check it out at Ranker.com, the list of the best TV moms. Coming up, we'll have a forecast and then music back-to-back from Miranda Lambert and Montgomery Gentry.

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14: Mainly sunny skies this afternoon, with daytime highs approaching 76. Winds out of the west, 10 to 15 miles an hour. Clear skies tonight, lows level off around 45. Daytime highs approaching 74. Tomorrow, partly cloudy skies. Upper 60s Sunday, turning much warmer on Monday, with highs in the upper 70s. I'm weatherology meteorologist Megan Mulford on West Point's 107.9 The Bull.
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6: In this election, let's elect a strong conservative Republican to the Nebraska legislature. 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A fifth-generation Nebraskan, Ted Jepp is a proven conservative. Ted Jepp is the only candidate in District 16 endorsed by the Nebraska Farm Bureau. 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Ted Jepp will stop fraud and wasteful government spending and supports real property tax relief for Nebraska families and farmers. 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Ted Jepp supports protecting women's sports by prohibiting biological males from competing against women and girls. On issue after issue, Ted Jepp will stand strong for our conservative values. Vote Conservative Republican Ted Jepp for Nebraska Legislature.
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Welcome into the 1 o'clock hour. Today is Friday, May 8th. It is World Red Cross Day, held annually on the birthday of founder Henry Dunant in 1828. Not only does the organization he created serve 189 countries and territories, but the Red Cross is now considered one of the world's most recognized symbols. It is also National Coconut Cream Pie Day, perfect for dessert or just smooshing into someone's face for a joke, right? I do love coconut cream pie, though. It is Motorhead Day. Maybe if you have hearing damage, the 8th of May sounds kind of like the Ace of Spades. That's reason enough for fans to declare today Motorhead Day, paying tribute to the rock band fronted by the late Lemmy Kilmister. Lemmy, I'm going to try to do my... Lemmy impression right now. The Ace of Spades. Wow, that was a terrible Lemmy. I like his collaboration with WWE, though. The Behold the King of Kings. Love Lemmy. I wish I could grow facial hair as cool as that dude, for sure. So happy Motorhead Day. It is also VE Day, celebrated starting in 1945, meaning Victory in Europe, commemorating the 81st anniversary of the defeat of Nazi Germany as celebrated by the Allies in World War II. It is also the United Nations Time of Remembrance and Reconciliation of those who lost their lives during the Second World War. And it is National Military Spouse Appreciation Day. Some famous birthdays for today. Singer Enrique Iglesias is 51. Grammy winner, had number one hits. Remember Hero back in the day? I can be your hero, baby. Love that one. You can take my breath away. Sir David Attenborough is 100 today. Gave us all the amazing nature documentaries, right? Here's a kangaroo in its natural habitat. Love that guy. Musician Alex Van Halen of Van Halen fame is 73. Actor Stephen Amell is 45. Oliver Queen on the TV show Arrow also has been in Suits L.A. and will be in the upcoming Baywatch reboot. Actress Melissa Gilbert is 62, will always be Laura Ingalls from Little House on the Prairie. Hall of Fame NFL coach Bill Cowher is 69 today. And singer Tony Tennille, one half of Captain and Tennille, is 86. So there you go. Those are some of the people, some of the holidays we're celebrating on this Friday, May 8th. We have three in a row right now from Cole Swindell, Shenandoah, and Lady A.

0: Running to you with Lady A, Nebraska's Best Country, 107.9 The Bull. Let you know, coming up on Monday, May 18th, that'll be St. Paul Lutheran School's kindergarten and eighth grade graduation. That'll be at 6 p.m. at St. Paul Lutheran Church in West Point. Again, St. Paul Lutheran School's kindergarten and eighth grade graduation coming up Monday, May 18th, 6 p.m. at St. Paul Lutheran Church in West Point. Find all the details with the events section of KTICRadio.com. On the way, we'll have a closing market report from the Rural Radio Network, a forecast, and music from Luke Combs.
1: The great cattle mystery. Ever driven by a pasture and noticed all the cattle facing the same direction? Farmers have known about this for centuries. They'll tell you cattle face into the wind to stay warm, or turn their broadside to the sun on cold mornings to soak up heat. Smart animals, right? But here's where it gets interesting. Back in 2008, scientists studying thousands of Google Earth images claimed they found something wild. On calm days, cattle might actually be lining up north and south with Earth's magnetic field, like living compasses. Now, the scientific jury's still out on that one, but here's what we do know for sure. Whether it's wind, sun, herd instinct, or maybe even something we haven't figured out yet, cattle are a lot smarter than most people give them credit for. And the farmers that work with them every day, they notice things the rest of us miss. Speaking of smart things you don't want to miss, be listening Monday for your chance to win a $10 More Meat Monday gift certificate. 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
8: 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Grain trade will end the day higher as we head into the close. Some war premium is being added back in here today as the market is starting to feel like Iran will likely reject the peace plan proposed by the U.S. We're also looking down the barrel of a pretty busy week with any weekend news from Iran, the May WASD report, and the meeting that the president has scheduled with China. The updated crop progress reports will also be in focus as drought conditions continue despite the recent moisture. And the Kansas crop tour next week will give us a better idea of how the winter wheat looks like there. May corn is up 4.5 at 457.25. July up 3.5 at 471. December up 3.75 at 493.25. May soybeans are up 16.5 at 1193.5. July up 15.25 at 1207.5. November up 15.5 at 1189. July Chicago wheat is up 6.25 at 618.5. September up 6.25 at 633.5. July Kansas City wheat up 7.25 at 674.5. September up 6.75 at 685.5. July soybean meal is up 60 at 319.50. July bean oil up a dime at 74.24. June live cattle are down 115 at 248.90. August down 180 at 244.10. May feeders are up 105 at 367.37. August down 195 at 364.22. June lean hogs are down 75 cents at 98.62. July up a quarter at 103.20. And class 3 milk for June down 12 at 17.35 here on the Rural Radio Network.
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12: Mainly sunny skies this afternoon, with daytime highs approaching 76. Winds out of the west, 10 to 15 miles an hour. Clear skies tonight, lows level off around 45. Daytime highs approaching 74. Tomorrow, partly cloudy skies. Upper 60s Sunday, turning much warmer on Monday, with highs in the upper 70s. I'm weatherology meteorologist Megan Mulford on West Point's 107.9 The Bull.
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Second hand from a dealer in Atlanta, I rode up with Daddy when he went there to get her.

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1: Nebraska's best country, 107.9 The Bull, driving with Alan Jackson through this Friday afternoon. Welcome back into 1 o'clock. I'm Joel Janicek, spending some time with you as Doug Anderson stared at me from through the window and across the other studio trying to make me laugh. In fact, it is a battle of wits right now. We're trying to make each other laugh while the other is talking on the air. So far, I'm winning, just to let you know that. I think Doug's going to have to turn his mic off here pretty quick. But I'd like to let you know that you can stay connected wherever you go with the KTIC radio app. It's your go-to source for the latest news, weather, sports, markets, and more. 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On the way, music back to back from Garth and Scotty. 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

0: Scotty McCreary, Nebraska's Best Country, 107.9 The Bull. It is time now for funeral information. Richard Dick Urbanek, 87, of Clarkson. Massive Christian burial will be tomorrow, 10 a.m. at St. Cyril and Methodius Church in Clarkson. Visitation will be tomorrow from 9 a.m. until the service time at the church. Miller Funeral Home in Clarkson is assisting the family with arrangements for Dick Urbanek, 87, of Clarkson. Mark A. Zimmerman, 62, of Lee. Visitation will be Sunday from 4 to 7 p.m. at Crotzel Lee Memorial Chapel. Graveside service will be Monday at 11 a.m. at Zion Lutheran Cemetery in Lee. Celebration of life will be held Saturday, May 16th. Arrangements are with Crotzel Lee Memorial Chapel for Mark Zimmerman, 62, of Lee. Milo Tomaszek, 89, of Clarkson. In honor of Milo, on May 23rd at 10 a.m., there will be a private family committal at the Clarkson National Cemetery. A celebration of life will be held for family and friends at the Brass Rail in Clarkson from 11 a.m. until 4 p.m. that day. Crotzel Lee Memorial Funeral Chapel is in charge of arrangements for Milo Tomaszek, 89, of Clarkson. Eugene Gaster, 75, of West Point. Memorial services will be held on May 23rd at 2:30 p.m. at the Kingdom Hall in Norfolk. Minnick Funeral Home is assisting the family with arrangements for Eugene Gaster, 75, of West Point. That is funeral information for today, Friday, May 8th. You can read funeral information anytime with the Obit section of KTICradio.com. Coming up, a forecast and Joe D. Messina.
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3: Sunshine mixed with clouds at times this afternoon, with daytime highs approaching 75. Westerly winds 10 to 20 miles an hour. Clear skies tonight, lows level off around 44. Chance of rain showers tomorrow, high of 75, a blend of clouds and sun. High of 69 Sunday, under mainly sunny skies. 79 Monday. I'm weatherology meteorologist Megan Mulford on West Point's 107.9 The Bull.
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From here in the Deers Ford Lincoln Studios, good afternoon. I'm T.D. Gibbs. Today's two for two, a couple of Aaron Tippin hits. Ain't nothing wrong with the radio, and for you, will. Aaron Tippin has a concert coming up July 17th in David City at the Butler County Fair. Now, Patti Loveless, Chains on 107.9, the Bull.

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10: 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I'm Lacey Shippey for the Rural Radio Network with a look at your closing market numbers for today. July corn up 3 3/4 at 471 1/4, a high of 473, a low of 465 1/4. December up 4 at 493 1/2, a high of 495, a low of 487 1/4. July soybeans up 15 3/4 at 1208, a high of 1210 1/4, a low of 1189 1/2. November up 16 at 1189 1/2, a high of 1191 1/4, a low of 1172 1/2. July Chicago wheat up 6 3/4 at 619, a high of 620 3/4, a low of 608 1/2. September up 6 3/4 at 634, a high of 635 1/2, a low of 623 3/4. July Kansas City wheat up 8 1/2 at 675 3/4, a high of 678, a low of 664 1/2. September up 7 3/4 at 686 1/2, a high of 688 1/4, a low of 675 3/4. July soybean meal up 80 at 319.70, a high of 321.30, a low of 317. July bean oil up 17 at 74.32, a high of 74.94, a low of 73.73. June live cattle down 115 today at 248.90, a high of 253.72, a low of 248.70. August down 180 at 244.10, a high of 249.30, a low of 243.95. May feeders up 105 at 367.37, a high of 370.25, a low of 365.02. August down 195 at 364.22, a high of 370.40, a low of 361.60. June lean hogs down 75 cents at 98.62, a high of 99.95, a low of 98.60. 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
13: Sunshine mixed with clouds at times this afternoon, with daytime highs approaching 75. Westerly winds 10 to 20 miles an hour. Clear skies tonight, lows level off around 44. Chance of rain showers tomorrow, high of 75, a blend of clouds and sun. High of 69 Sunday, under mainly sunny skies. 79 Monday. I'm weatherology meteorologist Megan Mulford on West Point's 107.9 The Bull.
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Hunting, fishing, loving every day. 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Nebraska's best country continues from the Deers Ford Lincoln Studios. Here's Lee Bryce. They call

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1: It is time for this week's update from Kalp Seed and Fertilizer in West Point. Let's visit with Chandler Molly. It got cool in the region a couple of nights last week. Is there any concern for these newly seeded crops?
2: The main concern that I see is when we look at some of those really early planted soybeans that their cotyledons were already out in those lower lying areas or in the Platte Valley area. Definitely seeing a little freeze off. So if you have any fields that were early planted, might be a great idea to get out and check those just to make sure nothing has froze off if they were emerged.
1: With that in mind, for guys that are finishing up or maybe there's a replant situation, could you guys help them out with any last minute changes?
2: Yes, most definitely. We have a good range of maturities, Stein soybeans, Enlist and Extend Flex, or we have some Wiffles corn on hand as well if you were wanting to try some Wiffles this year yet. Call the office, 402-372-5588.
1: Chandler Molly with Kalp Seed and Fertilizer in West Point with this week's update.
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0: 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Coming up this afternoon, district championship baseball, the C6 game being played in Hastings, GACC West Point Beamer versus Adams Central. First pitch is set for 4 o'clock this afternoon. Pre-game will begin a bit before that. 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We have Joe Nichols and Justin Moore coming up after a market report and Bullseye weather on 107.9 The Bull.
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11: Grain futures ended the day mostly higher today. Livestock futures, though, were mixed on the mercantile. Chad Moyer with you and a recap of the ag futures close. Despite President Trump saying yesterday that now almost the month-old ceasefire with Iran remains in effect, the U.S. and Iran reportedly launched a series of attacks today, the U.S. striking a couple of empty Iranian oil tankers. Crude oil futures relatively muted on the response, though. West Texas futures appear to be on pace to snap a three-day lower streak, though, first such occurrence since the war began in late February. Otherwise, soybean futures kind of led the row crops to the close today. Traders inspired by yesterday's bounce from technical support ahead of the president's pivotal visit in China, now a week away. Corn and wheat markets followed suit in an overall day of recovery after sharp moves lower earlier in the week. Here's how we settled out in the grains. July corn, 3.75 up at 4.71 1/4, and September up 3.5, 4.77 3/4. December up 4 at 4.93 1/2. July soybeans up 15 3/4 at 12.08. August up 16 at 12.02 3/4. November beans up 16 at 11.89 1/2. July bean oil up 17, 74.32. July soybean meal 80 cents a ton higher at 3.19.70. In the wheat pit, July Kansas City wheat 8.5 higher, 6.75 3/4. And September up 7 3/4, 6.86 1/2. For the week this week, July corn was down 9 cents on the week. December was down about 5. July soybeans were up 5 cents on the week. November beans were up just shy of 7. July Kansas City wheat was down about 19 cents on the week. Over to the livestock futures in the mercantile, we were lower in cattle, mixed to higher in the hogs, though. June live cattle, 115 lower at 248.90. August down $1.80 at 244.10. And October down 167 at 238.30. August feeder cattle, 195 down, 364.22. September down 242 at 362.22. October feeder cattle, 252 down at 359.80. Over in the lean hogs, June down 75, 98.62, but July up 25, 103.20, and August up 32 at 104.42. Also on the Merck milk futures, June class 3 milk down 11, 17.36, July down 13 at 18.01, August milk down a dime at 18.39. Cash cattle country, some additional business is being reported in cattle country. There are a few bids, 402 being seen in Nebraska and Iowa, 402 as high as 405, 260 on a live basis, but they are kind of being passed here. Now, it looks like there have been a few additional sales here in Nebraska, additional sales 255 to 260 live, 400 to 405 dressed. Total this week, just shy of 31,000 in Nebraska, Iowa 33,700. Again, a few additional sales. Down in the south, so far, 12,700 head of traded hands in Kansas. A few additional sales, 256 to 260 reported today. But in general, again, $3 higher on a dressed basis than last week and 2 to 3 higher live. Hog trade today, Wisconsin, barrels and gilt steady at 66, sows steady, 44 to 50. Livestock slaughter for the weekly total should be 527,000 this week compared to 534,000 last week, 560,000 a year ago. Hog slaughter this week, 2.45 million compared to 2.44 million last week and 2.43 million a year ago. That's markets on KTIC. Chad Moyer reporting.
12: Sunshine mixed with clouds at times this afternoon, with daytime highs approaching 75. Westerly winds 10 to 20 miles an hour. Clear skies tonight, lows level off around 44. Chance of rain showers tomorrow, high of 75, a blend of clouds and sun. High of 69 Sunday, under mainly sunny skies. 79 Monday. I'm weatherology meteorologist Megan Mulford on West Point's 107.9 The Bull.
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0: 107.9, the Bull, Nebraska's best country from the Deers Ford Lincoln Studios. Cody Johnson and Carrie Underwood there. My beautiful bride and I, we've seen Cody Johnson 3 times. None of our sons have seen him at all, but one of my bonus sons, Nathan, he and his significant other, Breckley, are going to change that tonight, going to Cody Johnson up in Sioux Falls. Have a great time at the concert, guys. Every weekday afternoon at this time, we join Dom Peterson and Associates to celebrate birthdays and anniversaries. Happy birthday, Carissa Mose. Love, Mom and Dad. Happy birthday, Jenny Erb from Monty and Missy. Happy birthday, Laura. Love, Lane, Keegan, Kylie, and Kessler. Happy birthday, Jessica Simonson from Maxine and Jamie. Happy birthday today to Rhett Brester. Love, Mom, Dad, Bo, and Shay. And happy 8th birthday, Jacob Isla from Mrs. Jernigan and the Joyride Drivers. Tomorrow, happy birthday, Brock Bose. Love, Mom, Dad, Baylor, and Barrett. And happy birthday, Bertine Ortmeyer from Glenda. Then on Sunday, happy 21st birthday, Peyton Nolte. Peyton Nolte. Happy 21st, Peyton. Love, Dad, Mom, Derek, Brooklyn, Amelia, and Noel. Happy birthday, Gary Pekinke, from your pen pals. Happy birthday, Teresa Lubert, from everyone at Colonial Haven and Beamer. On Sunday, happy birthday and Mother's Day, Joy Ron. Love, Carrie, Jaden, and Sadie. Happy anniversary, Robert and Michelle Oligmuller. Love, Alex, Jamie, Caroline, Theo, Chad, Rebecca, Moira, and Marina. And happy anniversary to my wonderful wife, Michelle. Love always, Robert. And while we're celebrating, if you're a mom, happy Mother's Day. Hope you have a great Mother's Day weekend. Better Homes and Gardens Real Estate, Don Peterson and Associates. 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
13: Sunshine mixed with clouds at times this afternoon, with daytime highs approaching 75. Westerly winds 10 to 20 miles an hour. Clear skies tonight, lows level off around 44. Chance of rain showers tomorrow, high of 75, a blend of clouds and sun. High of 69 Sunday, under mainly sunny skies. 79 Monday. I'm weatherology meteorologist Megan Mulford on West Point's 107.9 The Bull.
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11: Here is a check on Friday's cash grain bids. I'm Chad Moyer. Central Valley Ag 8120 at Randolph, corn 414, soybeans 1133 at the Oakland East Hub, corn is 420, soybeans 1142. At Elgin, corn is 419, soybeans 1123. Humphrey has corn at 419, soybeans 1125. Laurel has corn at 414, soybeans 1133. At Monroe, corn is 426, soybeans 1130. Royal has corn at 411 and soybeans 1129. Wakefield is corn at 409, soybeans 1128. At Hinton, Iowa, corn is 429, soybeans 1132. Cooperative Supply, Dodge, Howells, Lee, and Richland, corn at 420, soybeans 1120. Frontier Cooperative, Brainerd corn 418, soybeans 1130. Columbus has corn at 427 and soybeans 1129. David City soybeans 1131. At Mead, corn is 422, soybeans 1132. Schuyler has corn at 422, soybeans 1133. Wheat at 578. At Weston, corn is 414, soybeans 1125. Yanka has corn at 419. Central Plains Milling at Howells has corn at 433, July bid 436. Norfolk Crush has soybeans at 1183, July 1178. North Bend Grain, corn at 421, soybeans 1143. Schuyler Grain at Fremont, corn at 426, wheat at 646, and soybeans 1132. ADM Lincoln soybeans 1178, ADM Columbus corn at 444, July is 451, ADM Fremont soybeans 1178, ADM Fremont elevator corn at 426, soybeans 1163, ADM Wisner corn at 421, soybeans 1148, ADM Newman Grove has corn at 424, soybeans 1138, ADM at Enola has corn at 431 and soybeans 1138. Lincoln Premium Poultry at the mill at Fremont, corn at 436, July is 446. Michael Foods, Wakefield corn, 421, Bloomfield corn at 416, Farmers Pride, Battle Creek, and Osmond corn at 414, soybeans 1133. Wisner Farmers Elevator has corn at 422, July 430. Farmers Cooperative, Pilger, Winside, and Wayne corn at 414, soybeans 1118. Cargill Corn Milling at Blair has corn at 448, July bid 457. Cargill Soy Processing, Sioux City, soybeans 1193, July is 1178. Cargill Ag Horizons at Albion, corn at 434 and soybeans 1150. Beamer Grain at Beamer, corn 416. Husker Ag Ethanol Plainview, corn at 431, July is 434. Bungie Grain at Fremont, corn bid is 438, July is 436. The soybean bid is 1163. Bungie at Council Bluffs has soybeans at 1170. At the Andersons Dennis and Ethanol, corn at 431, July 435. Heartland Cooperative, Mon Damon corn 431, soybeans 1136. Woodbine is corn at 430, soybeans 1136. At Mo Valley, corn is 433, soybeans 1138. And at Council Bluffs, corn is 447 and soybeans 1148. New Cooperative Inc., Onawa, Whiting, and Hornick, corn at 429, soybeans 1143. 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

0: 107.9, the Bull, Nebraska's best country from the Deers Ford Lincoln Studios. I'm J.D. Gibbs, wrapping up my get-together with you a little bit early because we have high school baseball coming up, district championship baseball, the C6 in Hastings, GACC, West Point Beamer versus Adams Central. Our sports department will be taking over shortly for that. Again, if you didn't hear it earlier, if you're a mom, happy Mother's Day. I hope you have a beautiful Mother's Day weekend. If you're my mom, my beautiful bride, my mother-in-law, happy Mother's Day to you too, and I love you. If you'll be around tomorrow, I'll be back here to enjoy more great country music with you on 107.9 The Bull.
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5: Sunshine mixed with clouds at times this afternoon, with daytime highs approaching 75. Westerly winds 10 to 20 miles an hour. Clear skies tonight, lows level off around 44. Chance of rain showers tomorrow, high of 75, a blend of clouds and sun. High of 69 Sunday, under mainly sunny skies. 79 Monday. I'm weatherology meteorologist Megan Mulford on West Point's 107.9 The Bull.
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7: 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I am John Schilling here coming to you live from Duncan Field here in Hastings, where we've got the C6 District Championship game between the Adams Central Patriots, who are the host team in this one, and the GACC West Point Beamer Patriots. So we're going to try and keep things a little less confusing there. So when I say the Patriots, I guess that means whoever is winning in that one. We're just going to try and make it a little easier for you. Well, thanks for tuning in here. This is the pregame show brought to you by Franciscan Healthcare of West Point, your choice for local healthcare. Your health is their passion. So today we've got GACC West Point Beamer. They are coming in at 13-5. A big win yesterday, 5-0, defeating Takema Herman. There were no runs scored at all until the top of the fourth. Mason Tell and Maverick Smith had four of the team's six hits. But they had some great defense going on and, well, a combined pitching effort from Isaac Ginther, Colby Anderson, and Bryce Popkin produced 9 strikeouts, 3 walks, and only 4 hits. That win also stopped a 3-game losing streak for GACC West Point Beamer. As far as Adams Central goes, well, they defeated Fort Calhoun in a game that I think surprised a lot of people, winning that one 6-5 after trailing 5-1 midway through the fourth inning. They ended up scoring 5 runs in that fourth inning and took the lead in a tough outing for Adams Central. They had 5 errors and only mustered 2 hits yesterday, however, earned 9 total walks, made the most of their opportunity in that fourth inning. Cohen Rader, Parker Hodgen. And, got it all messed up here. I apologize. Caleb Reiners, Jace Techmeyer, and Ian Cass all scored 1 run each. Brown had 1 of the 2 hits, 2 RBIs, while Nick Musel, had 1 hit and 1 RBI. That win has capped off a 14-game winning streak for this Adams Central team. Their last loss coming against Seward 10-5. That was back in April 14th. So this should be a good one, and, well, we're going to come back with our starting lineups and a little more information here as we get ready for the C6 District Championship game coming to you once again from Duncan Field in Hastings. 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

0: into the Franciscan Healthcare pregame show here on 107.9 The Bowl. It's time for our starting lineups presented by First Community Bank of Beamer, Homer, Bancroft, and Fremont. We'll start with the home team, Adams Central. They're the top seed in this C6 district bracket. Leading off for the Adams Central Patriots and playing shortstop will be Cohen Rader batting second. Over at third base, Parker Hodgen batting third. Squatting behind the plate will be Owen Brown. The center fielder is batting cleanup. That's Nick Musel batting fifth. The second baseman, Caleb Reiners. Batting sixth, standing in left field, will be Jace Techmeyer. Batting seventh, the right fielder, Creason Hotelling. Batting eighth and getting the start on the hill for Adams Central, Aiden Krejci. And batting ninth, the designated hitter, Ian Cass, with Gus Hemberger holding up on first base. Now it's time for the GACC West Point Beamer Patriots. Batting leadoff is the shortstop, Isaac Ginther. Right after that, the second baseman is Luke Ginther, batting third, and standing in right field, Elliot Reeson, batting cleanup and getting the start on the mound for GACC West Point Beamer, Bryce Popkin, batting fifth, the catcher, Mason Tell, batting sixth, the third baseman, Colby Anderson, batting seventh, and will be taking the DH spot as Hudson Bramlett. Batting eighth, the first baseman, Mav Smith. Batting ninth, the center fielder, Josh Snodgrass, with the left fielder, Ethan Harstick. Well, this was a game to be remembered when these two teams met earlier this season. It was the third game of the year for Adams Central and ended up being their first loss of the year when GACC West Point Beamer took them 10-9 in that first matchup way back on March 21st in West Point. The Patriots won after Adams Central committed two straight errors in that bottom of the seventh. The first error allowed leadoff batter Luke Ginther to reach second base before Reeson laid down a bunt, and, well, another throwing error on that play, and it led to a walk-off win and a wild one. 20 total hits between the two, 16 walks and 4 hit batters. With that, we're going to take a break, and when we come back, it'll be time for that first pitch. 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
0: And welcome back here. First pitch is coming up at Duncan Field here in Hastings. It's the C6 District Championship, where Adams Central will play Guardian Angel Central Catholic West Point Beamer for a chance to get to the state tournament next week in Omaha. Let's take a look at our game day weather here. 75 degrees so far in Hastings. There are a few clouds, so not some straight sunshine. I think a lot of fans will be okay with that. The wind switched directions completely from yesterday. It is blowing straight out, but may not be quite as big of a factor. Only blowing about 10 miles an hour. However, like I said, straight towards center field. Speaking of center field, here are your Duncan Field dimensions, 408 feet to straightaway center. Left field line goes down to 370 feet, and right field is sitting at 367. So GACC West Point Beamer will be the away team here today. They're wearing their all-white uniforms with the navy blue sleeves, red letters, and white pants as well. Meanwhile, Adams Central, because, well, we got to keep everything similar, they're also wearing some all-white uniforms, but they do have their navy numbers with a little bit of red trim around their numbers and letters. As I mentioned, starting pitcher for Adams Central will be Aiden Krejci, and he will be going up against Isaac Ginther to start things off as we take a look at what Krejci has done this season. He's got a 2.42 ERA, 4 wins, 1 loss. And here we go, the right arm of Aiden Krejci going up against right-handed batter Isaac Ginther. C6, District Tournament Championship. Taking a second here as Krejci gets ready on the mound. Stepping back into the batter's box is the shortstop, Isaac Ginther, and he fouls the first pitch straight back into the safety net. Want to make sure we let you know our in-game scoreboard brought to you by Hogemeyer Hybrids, raising the bar on yield performance. As we are underway here at Duncan Field in Hastings, Ginther fouling off the second pitch. A couple of fastballs going right across the numbers there, but he's getting just underneath it. As Krejci gets ready on the mound, delivers a high pitch. That one went up a little bit higher out of the zone. Ginther didn't chase, and it's a 1-2 count here for the leadoff batter. 1-2 pitch, grounder over to second, picked up by Caleb Reiners, and the throw into first is in time, and Ginther grounds out to second to open up this C6 championship. So that'll bring up second baseman Luke Ginther, who will step in for his first action today. Getting ready to go here against Aiden Krejci. Krejci sends it, breaking ball, got it right at the top of the strike zone. Or no, they're going to call that a ball. A little bit of a confusing motion there from the home plate umpire. 1-0, and there's the strike. Big cut from Luke Ginther, but he comes up with nothing and will have a 1-1 count. Top of the first, still scoreless. One ball, one strike, one out. Nobody on, and there's the breaking ball that found the strike zone right down the heart of the plate. As Ginther falls behind, one ball, two strikes. The pitch popped up, and just to the right of me. Now we'll do it again. 1-2 on the count. Strike zone brought to you by Red Star Fertilizer. Purpose-driven, brand-proven, as that one did not find the strike zone. Went way over the head of Owen Brown and into the backstop for ball two, but base is empty, so that's the time to do that. 2-2, one out, here we go. The pitch swung on and missed. He might have gotten a piece of it, but it's brought in by Owen Brown. And there's the first strikeout of the afternoon. And the second out here in the top of the first. That'll send up Elliot Reeson.

0: for GACC West Point Beamer. Krejci tried to dial that one in, breaking it up over, but it never came down enough. Ball one, as Reeson watched it stay above the strike zone. Same location, but more of a straight fastball this time. High and inside for ball two. A couple of easy pitches for the right fielder to lay off of. Two outs and nobody on here in the top of the first. Elliot Reeson trying to get something started early for his Patriots against, well, these Patriots. We'll call them that. Two balls, one strike, two outs, and the 2-1 pitch goes way outside for ball three. Good opportunity here for Reeson to try and get on base with two outs. On deck is Bryce Popkin. As Krejci delivers, and another foul ball. This one will go way up and out of play into the parking lot. Boy, when I parked here, I just looked where all of the 14 county plates were parked. Kind of knew where the ball might land, and don't want to get a cracked windshield, that's for sure. And there it is, the first base runner for GACC West Point Beamer. Got him to walk on the full count. So that'll set up Bryce Popkin, the pitcher. He will face off against Krejci. Runner on first, Elliot Reeson here in the top of the first. Two outs, still 0-0, and a called strike right down the middle. So Popkin falls behind 0-1. Tough offense yesterday for GACC West Point Beamer, really for both teams. Adams Central only managed two hits yesterday. As Popkin swings through the 0-1 pitch and falls behind 0-2. Down to perhaps the final strike of this opening inning here, and it is a fastball that stays up out of the zone. That was the pitch they were wanting, but Popkin didn't chase. He'll stay alive. It's 1-2. Slider goes outside and low, and that'll allow a stolen base for Elliot Reeson. The throw hopped in front of Caleb Reiners, the second baseman, but even if it had been right in his glove, Reeson had that steal already. So it is 2-2 with a runner now in scoring position. Reeson holding up at second base. Popkin still dealing with Aiden Krejci at the plate. The 2-2. Breaking ball. Wouldn't even call that a check swing, so to speak. Popkin looked like he was ready to load up and kind of held it back. They appealed anyway, and it is going to be a ball, which will fill up the scoreboard. Three balls, two strikes, two outs. Runner on second here in the top of the first. In the pitch from Krejci. Swing and a miss for Popkin. So with two strikeouts, that will strand one base runner, Elliot Reeson. He was able to walk and steal his way to second, but it will be 0-0 heading into the bottom of the first. 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
0: One base runner was stranded. Two strikeouts delivered by Adams Central. It is going to be 0-0 heading to the bottom of the first. And now

0: The host team, Adam Central, will have their chance at the plate to try and get an early start. They'll have to deal with Bryce Popkin. He's coming in with a 5.32 ERA in his 8 appearances, 2-1 on the season so far. Taking a look at what he's done as far as strikes and walks, not a lot of strikeouts compared to walks, 22-18 base on balls, but that's not a lot of walks either, less than one per inning. So Popkin will look to try and give this Adam Central team a bit more fits as they had from Fort Calhoun yesterday. As I mentioned, they dealt with only 2 hits in yesterday's contest and just got out of there with a 1-run win. Well, here we go, the right arm of Bryce Popkin, and the shortstop, Cohen Rader, will be leading off. As Rader watches the first pitch, just miss inside. That one broke a little bit too far in for ball one. Rader batting .376 on the year, 35 RBIs, and he'll hit this one into shallow center, midway center field for a single. 2 pitches. The leadoff batter is on for Adam Central. And with nobody out, runner on first, it will be the left-handed bat of Parker Hodgen, the third baseman, as he comes in. Hodgen also .367 on the year, 21 RBIs. He's got a couple of home runs as well. A lot of power in these first few batters for the Adam Central Patriots. He's going to show bunt. And Popkin delivers a low and away fastball for ball one. Cohen Rader waiting patiently on first. He's got 27 stolen bases on the year. He's only been caught once. Takes a decent lead at first, and Popkin checks him out, delivers the pitch. It's a grounder down the first base line, and an easy underhand throw from Popkin to Smith at first for the first out. And that will be a sacrifice bunt for Hodgen as Cohen Rader makes his way over to second base in scoring position. Just one out for Owen Brown, who will come in, the catcher for Adam Central. Brown batting .389 on the year, 27 RBIs, 3 home runs. Taking a look at second base is Popkin. And he'll deliver. It's another bunt here, so Adam Central going to try and play some small ball. Fastball was high and inside for ball one. Brown had to kind of twist out of the way of that one. No Popkin ready to deliver out of the stretch. It's 1-0. That one got away from him a little bit. Down and away. Setting up a 2-0 count for Owen Brown. The winner will go on to... We'll get a guaranteed spot in the Class C state baseball tournament next week. Class C starts play in Omaha on Saturday, the 16th. And a stolen base here as Cohen Rader able to make his way over to third. Tell thought about throwing over there, but Rader had such a huge lead on that play that it didn't make any sense to try and throw it. Owen Brown, however, sitting with a 3-0 count and a runner on third as Popkin tries to find that strike zone. Popped up and out of play for strike one on that foul ball. After the game, of course, you can always listen back to broadcasts on the sports podcast page at kticradio.com. Breaking ball, high chopping grounder over to third. And the throw is in time as Owen Brown thrown out at first, but a productive out will give him an RBI as Cohen Rader able to score easily from third base. So with two outs, that'll bring up Nick Musial, the center fielder, as he gets his first look. Looking at Musial, 419 on the season, 31 RBIs. That's a team high. Also, three home runs as he watches the first pitch for a strike, 0-1. Base is empty. And a hit batter. Breaking ball right into the left shoulder, and Musial will make his way over to first. So with two outs and a runner on first, Adams Central leading this one 1-0 in the bottom of the first inning. They'll send up Caleb Reiners, the second baseman. Reiners, a huge batting average, 403 on the year. Showing bunt, pulls it back, but it's a called strike nonetheless. That one caught the outside corner for Popkin, and it's a 0-1 count here for the second baseman, Caleb Reiners. Waiting on first is Nick Musial. The pitch, swing and a miss. Strike two. That one was going right down the middle and appeared to just kind of drop right at the end. Reiners swung on top of it. No balls, two strikes, two outs. Adams Central leading this one 1-0 here in the bottom of the first with a runner on first base. He's going to go. The throw from Tell, just a little high. He was close to being in time. Good play by Isaac Ginther to hop up and make the grab before trying the tag, but it will be a successful stolen base for Musial and a 1-2 count for Caleb Reiners. So now with a runner on second and two outs, here comes the 1-2 pitch from Popkin. It's up towards center field. Going back a little ways is Snodgrass, and he'll bring that one in. Not as much sun this time around, so a little easier to stare up at the sky to bring those in, and that will do it for the first inning. One run came across, one stranded for Adams Central as they take a 1-0 lead. We'll head to the top of the second in just a moment on 107.9 The Bull.
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0: it's time for the top of the second inning here at Duncan Field, the C6 District Championship. Adam Central able to take an early 1-0 lead, a little bit of small ball, and, well, some timely hits as well. And now it'll be Mason Tell leading off for GACC West Point Beamer, and he'll hit the first pitch right to the mound, and Aiden Krejci will pick that one up, and nice lazy underhand toss to first base for out number one. That'll bring up Colby Anderson, the third baseman. Anderson watching the first pitch, a called strike down the heart of the plate. Looking at Anderson, 267 on the year, 12 RBIs for the third baseman. The 0-1 pitch will miss just off of the strike zone, and now it's a 1-1 count with one out and nobody on. Popped up, veering out of play near the first base, or down the first baseline and over the fence, so that will be strike two on a foul ball. One ball, two strikes for Anderson. Back on the mound, Aiden Krejci allowed one base runner by way of a walk last inning, struck out two, and he does it again, got Anderson swinging on that outside pitch. And with just like that, that's two outs and still nobody on here in the top of the second. Designated hitter Hudson Bramlett will step in as he takes a cut at the first pitch. A little late on that one, he'll foul it down the first baseline. Grounder over to third, picked up by Hodgen, and the throw got him by about a half a step. Not too hard of a throw there from Hodgen, but he made it just in time for out number three. Three up and three down, one strikeout, and GACC West Point Beamer will try and hold Adam Central here in the bottom of the second. It is a 1-0 Adam Central lead. We'll be back with more on 107.9 The Bull.
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0: Right along here in Hastings. Thanks for tuning in. I'm John Schilling here on 107.9 The Bull. It's the bottom of the second. Adam Central back to the plate, leading GACC West Point Beamer 1-0. So Bryce Popkin back on the mound for GACC West Point Beamer. We've got Techmeyer, Jace Techmeyer, the left fielder, watches the first pitch for a called strike. Showed bunt, pulled it back, and still got the ring up, and that will be a ball on the 0-1 pitch. Moving quickly, the 1-1 popped up into shallow left, crashing in from left field is Ethan Harstick. He'll bring that one in for out number one. So a lazy fly ball to left. Starts that one up, and now with one out and nobody on, it's Grayson Hotelling, the right fielder. So Hotelling bats 310 on the season, 25 RBIs. And he'll watch the first pitch right down the middle for a strike. A little bit of a different stat line here. Hotelling has three extra base hits, but they're all triples. Well, the most difficult one to get, and he's got three of them and nothing else as far as extra bases. The 0-2 pitch on the way from Popkin. Got his first strikeout. Found it right at the bottom of the zone. And that will be strike three and out number two. Wasting little time stepping in, it's Aiden Krejci, the starting pitcher for Adams Central, making his first plate appearance today. And the breaking ball from Popkin caught in on the inside corner for a strike. Same pitch, took it outside, and this one is driven into right field. The play at first is in time. That was hard, hit just hard enough, and Elliot Reason in right field was able to bring it in and deliver an on-time throw to first. And what a defensive play there for GACC West Point Beamer. Three up and three down, heading into the top of the third. It's still a 1-0 Adams Central lead. We'll be back with more on 107.9 The Bull.
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3: Top of the third here at Duncan Field in the C6 District Championship. The Adams Central Patriots put three up, and all three went down in order, setting up a top of the third for GACC, West Point Beamer. They trail 1-0, and a good start as Mav Smith rips that one down the third baseline, just past the diving Parker Hodgen, and Smith. As the leadoff batter, one pitch will be on first, setting up Josh Snodgrass, the left-handed bat here in this GACC West Point Beamer lineup. Runner on first, nobody out. Snodgrass facing Krejci for the first time. Now from the stretch, it's a bunt attempt, but will be fouled straight back for strike one. Wind not blowing quite as strong as it was when we started, shifting to the right just a bit, but still blowing out past the fences. Taking a good hard look at first base is Krejci, and he'll deliver the 0-1. This is popped up towards the home dugout by left, and it will bounce out of play for strike two. So Snodgrass, the center fielder, now dealing with an 0-2 count, as Mav Smith, standing on first, will take his lead. No balls, two strikes. Nobody out, and a high fastball. Almost got Snodgrass to pull away, but kept the bat near his shoulder, and that's ball one. 1-2, and a quick pickoff throw to first, but Smith not traveling too far from the bag. He'll dive in safely. No tag even applied by Hemberger. Now the 1-2 pitch is on its way, and a big swing and a miss from Snodgrass. He was looking for that right field fence on that one, but came up empty for out number one. Another strikeout delivered by Aiden Krejci. That'll be his fourth so far. So Isaac Ginther will make his second plate appearance, 0-for-1 so far today, grounded out to the second baseman to lead off this game. And a good trap behind the behind home plate, Owen Brown was able to save an extra base. Pitch went low and away, but Brown was able to just get right on top of it. Here comes the 1-0. Fastball outside, caught that outside corner. Ginther didn't swing, and will have a 1-1 count now with one out. Still top of the third. Adams Central leading 1-0. This one is driven into right field. Getting underneath it is Creason Hotelling, and Hotelling will bring it in as Mav Smith retreats back to first base. So now with two outs and a runner still on first, it'll be Luke Ginther. He struck out in the first inning. We'll be trying for a better outcome this time around with two outs. And Krejci delivers a breaking ball that misses outside, ball one. So after the game, like I said, KTICradio.com. Podcast page brought to you by Stan Ortmeier True Value. They're proud to support all area students while they practice, study, rehearse, compete, and most importantly, grow into our future. Stan Ortmeier in Wisner, Beamer, and West Point. So one ball, one strike for Luke Ginther. Smith waiting patiently on first with two outs. The pitch from Krejci stays up high. Ball two. Not too much offense for this Patriots squad. One hit so far, one walk, and a breaking ball that started a little too high and never really had much of a chance. Good movement on it, but it stays up high and inside for ball three. Three balls, one strike, two outs. Here comes the pitch. It's driven up high towards right field. Coming in a little bit is Grayson Hotelling, and he'll bring in his second straight fly ball, and that will strand one runner. So after one hit, no runs coming across, it will remain a 1-0 Adam Central lead. Their turn is up, is coming up here. Bottom of the third when we come back on 107.9 The Bull.
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3: Well, it's now the bottom of the third here. Ian Cass will step up to the plate to lead off for Adams Central. Back on the mound, Bryce Popkin for GACC West Point Beamer. It's a 1-0 lead for Adams Central. They scored that run in the bottom of the first. Failed to get a base runner last inning, and right now Cass, the designated hitter, is finding himself in an 0-2 hole to start off. The 0-2 outside, tried to get him to chase, but cast it and bite. He stays alive, 1-2. Batting 288 on the season is Cass. He's got 8 extra base hits, and make it another single as he hit this one just over the jumping shortstop. Isaac Ginther got that one on a line drive to drop in left center for a leadoff single. So after falling behind 0-2, he really battled back on that one and was able to deliver a nice hit to shallow left. That'll bring back the top of the order, Cohen Rader checking in. He's 1-for-1 so far, scored the lone run of the game. Got a single in that first inning with a stolen base as well. And he'll take a swing at the first pitch, but fouls that one back and out of play into the parking lot. No balls, one strike, runner on first here in the bottom of the third. GACC West Point Beamer trailing 1-0. Bryce Popkin settled in quite nicely after giving up a single in the first and hitting a batter as well. Misses the strike zone on the 0-1 pitch. It's now 1-1. Still nobody out. Ian Cass taking his lead at first, and a breaking ball that will miss outside. Mason Tell able to block that one in to hold the runner. So Cohen Rader now with a 2-1 advantage at the plate. Taking his time here. He'll step back into the batter's box. Popkin delivers. It's a bunt right back to the mound and a hard throw to first. That'll bring up out number one. So the sacrifice takes Cass over to second base into scoring position, and Parker Hodgen will head to the plate. He's waiting his first official at-bat after he did his own version of a sacrifice bunt back in the first inning. The left-handed third baseman stepping into face, Bryce Popkin once again. Popkin, just one strikeout so far today. Dealing with a runner in scoring position for the second time. Out of the stretch, a breaking ball that dropped right down the middle. Started up high and found its way in the zone. Hodgen didn't swing. He'll fall behind 0-1. Checks the runner at second, delivers the 0-1 pitch. Got it right past Hodgen, who took a swing but missed. And it is an 0-2 count. Waiting on second base, Ian Cass. Led off with a single, and this one is hit down the left field line and will carry just foul. Giving chase with Ethan Harstick, and had very little chance to catch up to that one, but it will bounce out of play. 0-2. The count remains with one out as Hodgen steps back in. Bryce Popkin checking the runner at second. Takes another look and delivers the 0-2. A high fastball that got past Hodgen for another strikeout, the second for Bryce Popkin. And that'll set up two outs now for Adams Central as Owen Brown, the catcher, will step in. He's 0-1, but his ground out produced a run last inning. As he faces Popkin for the second time, and it looks like we will have an intentional walk, it looks. So Owen Brown will be given the green light to head to first, and now that'll bring up Nick Musil. So the force out is at all three bases. And here we go. Runners on first and second, two outs. The first pitch to Musil is just across the inside corner for strike one. No balls, one strike. Popkin delivers, changing locations on that one. It went a little down and out. Foul tip for strike two. No balls, two strikes. And the throw from Popkin, trying to get out of this inning. High chopper to second base. The throw is just in time. That was awfully close. Flipped over from Luke Ginther to Isaac Ginther, and that will strand two, and that will bring up the fourth inning. Already staying a 1-0 game with Adams Central leading. We'll be back with GACC West Point Beamer to the plate on 107.9 The Bull.
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3: 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Adams Central had something going last inning with a leadoff runner or batter Ian Cass getting on base, making his way to second with just one out, but a strikeout and then a ground out later. Stranded him and kept it a 1-0 deficit for GACC West Point Beamer. They'll have a chance to answer back here as Elliot Reeson gets ready to lead off here in the top of the fourth. First pitch coming from Krejci will be taken over to third. It will stay in. Bobbled by the third baseman, Parker Hodgen. That was an awkward bounce that just made it over the third base bag. We'll give him a hit on that one. He beat the throw out. Just unable to get a decent throw was Hodgen. So with a runner on first, laying down a perfect bunt, Bryce Popkin. And he'll move Reeson over to second with that sacrifice bunt. So with one out and a runner in scoring position, it'll bring up Mason Tell. He's looking for his first hit today, grounding out to the pitcher last inning. To lead off the second. So on second base is Elliot Reeson with one out. Adams Central still leading 1-0. And Krejci delivers the first pitch. It's popped up towards center field. Coming in is Nick Musil, and he'll bring that one in on the run for out number two. Setting up Colby Anderson, the third baseman. Two outs, runner on second, and Anderson would like to not remember his strikeout in the second inning. He's 0-1. Krejci taking a look at second. No one's covering, so he'll throw it in and miss. Low and away, ball one. So Anderson came into this one with a 267 average. The 1-0. Breaking ball looked good from start to finish, and it's a called strike. No swing from Anderson as he has an even count now, 1-1. Stepping off the rubber here is Aiden Krejci, and he'll get reset. The 1-1 pitch. Another breaking ball, late swing, got just the tip of the bat on it. Strike two. Got a little lucky to get some contact on it. It's a strike nonetheless. One ball, two strikes. As Anderson steps back in. Two outs. Elliot Reeson waiting on second base and stepping off the rubber again. Aiden Krejci gets reset, checks the runner at second, and the 1-2 pitch on its way. Just missed it outside. Home plate umpire says, no, that's going to be just a little off. It looked awfully similar to a couple of other calls that he has made. But that's easy to say when you're looking at it from way up here. Two balls, two strikes. See if Anderson can take advantage of the controversial call. And nope, he's going to watch the 2-2 pitch go same pitch, same location, just dialed in a little bit more onto the plate, and that's a called strike for out number three. So that'll strand one and keeps GACC West Point Beamer scoreless heading into the bottom of the fourth. It'll be Adams Central heading to the plate. They lead it 1-0. 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
2: Bottom of the fourth here in the C6 District Tournament Championship. Adams Central leading GACC West Point Beamer 1-0, and Caleb Reiners is leading off for Adams Central. Watching the first pitch for a called strike as Bryce Popkin makes another inning appearance on the mound for GACC West Point Beamer. So the second baseman, Caleb Reiners, is 0-for-1. He had a fly out to end the first to center field. And with a 1-1 count, he'll take a cut at that off-speed pitch. Strike two. Good time to dial it back. Got him out in front a bit. And here comes the 1-2 pitch for Popkin. Ground ball picked up by Luke Ginther and thrown into first for an easy routine play. So that'll bring up Jace Techmeyer, the left fielder. He led off in the second by popping out to left field. And now he'll face Bryce Popkin again, the left-handed left fielder, Jace Techmeyer. Techmeyer coming into this game with a .282 average and 10 RBIs. And he'll show bunt right away. Nobody on base. Pulls it back, but it drops in there for a called strike. One out, nobody on. Popkin delivers the 0-1 pitch that'll miss outside. Good eye there by Techmeyer to lay off. The 1-1. Taken to center field. Snodgrass barely moves and brings it in for out number two in straightaway center field. That was like a practice baseball that went right to him. So with two outs and nobody on, it's Grayson Hotelling, the right fielder. He got caught looking, striking out in his only appearance so far back in the second inning. We'll take another look at Popkin, who misses down and away for ball one. The 1-0 found its way in. Off-speed pitch right down the middle, strike one. And Hotelling with a 1-1 count. Foul tip as that one died right in front of the plate. Hotelling got his bat on it, but fouled it away for strike two. Aiden Krejci is practicing in the on-deck circle for Adams Central, but with two outs and two strikes, we'll see if he gets a chance. This one, a line drive that finds its way into the gap into right field. Reason, not a chance here to try and throw somebody out from right field, as Hotelling able to skate into first with a two-out single. Aiden Krejci coming in. He's 0-for-1, grounded out. Well, he's the one who did it, I guess. You'd call it a ground out to right field to end that second inning. Just a nice little line drive in there, but heads-up play by Elliot Reason to complete that inning. And he'll take the first pitch, popped straight up. It'll stay in the infield just in front of the second base. Isaac Ginther, the shortstop, will reel that one in for the third and final out. So that'll strand one, keeping it a 1-0 Adams Central lead here as we move into the top of the fifth after the break on 107.9 The Bull.
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2: The Bull, top of the fifth here at Duncan Field. The Adams Central Patriots leading GACC West Point Beamer 1-0. And for you West Point fans out there, familiar name, Jacob Ellis is in attendance. He, of course, traveled to Holdridge at the beginning of the school year. He'll be leading the Holdridge Legion baseball team this season. But came on in to say hi real quick, and, well, it's good to see him out here supporting his old team. So the first pitch coming from Krejci to Hudson Bramlett will miss inside for ball one, the designated hitter for GACC West Point Beamer. And he'll drop this one down the third baseline and will make it in for... I don't know if you can call that a single or not. Awfully close there. It was mishandled by Parker Hodgson, but I don't know that he would have gotten a play if he had made a clean grab. So we'll give him a single anyway. So leadoff batter getting on base, and Mav Smith, who is 1-for-1 so far, will step in for GACC West Point Beamer. They still trail 1-0 here in the top of the fifth. But a good start here with nobody out and one on first. Timeouts today brought to you by Mighty Giant. Sports season can be a grind. Mighty Giant tub grinders can grind everything except concrete and steel. And a bunt laid down very well by Smith will move Bramlett to second base on the sacrifice. So with one out and a runner on second, we find Josh Snodgrass, the lone left-handed bat in this lineup, as he gets ready to face off against Krejci for the second time. He's 0-for-1, striking out in the third. Bramlett looks ready to move from second base and won't get a chance there. A curveball, breaking ball there that found its way inside for ball one. Good eye by Snodgrass. That had to have looked good from the start. Broke in. 1-0. Fastball that found its way a little too far inside. Hopping out of the way was Snodgrass, but Owen Brown is unable to make the grab. So on a wild pitch, that will move Bramlett one step closer to tying this one up. He's now at third base with still just one out. So anything deep is tying this one up. We'll see what Snodgrass can do. He's ahead in the count, 2-0. Krejci delivers another breaking ball. Got him to swing over top of it as Snodgrass gets the first strike. He's still ahead in the count, 2-1. Decent crowd making the trip from the northeast part of the state. Quite a few claps here as they watch Snodgrass go ahead in the count now, 3-1. GACC West Point Beamer will have their top of the lineup coming up. Isaac Ginther in the on-deck circle, and he'll make his way to home plate after Snodgrass collects a walk. Runners on the corners now in the absolute best opportunity for GACC West Point Beamer to try and tie this thing up. They've got Isaac Ginther at the plate with runners on first and third. Still just one out here in the top of the fifth. So Krejci's going to have to be careful here. Kind of jammed him in, but he got off a good swing. A bloop single found its way in no man's land and shallow right field, and that will tie it up as Isaac Ginther drives in Hudson Bramlett from third with that RBI single. It's 1-1 here in the top of the fifth. Still just one out, runners on first and second, and Luke Ginther to the plate. He's 0-2 so far today. And he'll swing at the first pitch, another breaking ball that's fouled up and out of play for strike one. So the first run coming in the top of the fifth for the Northeast Patriots. It's tied up 1-1. And that was a nasty-looking pitch from Aiden Krejci. Broke that one over the plate and caught the outside corner. A called strike, and Ginther falls behind 0-2. Runners on first and second for GACC, West Point Beamer. The pitch from Krejci is fouled away. Good battle here so far as Ginther stays alive with an 0-2 count. Well, the winner of this game has a for sure shot at the Class C State Baseball Tournament in Omaha. That starts a week from tomorrow for Class C. Those games beginning on Saturday. And a line drive that will find its way into right center field. The ball is bobbled a little bit by Nick Musial in center field, which will allow Snodgrass a quick little chance there to get around. And he will score to give GACC West Point Beamer a 2-1 lead. Luke Ginther gets the RBI single. Isaac Ginther makes his way over to second. We're going to have a mound visit here. See if they go to the bullpen as Adam Central now trailing for the first time here in this C6 district championship. And they will keep Aiden Krejci in after a brief mound visit. Everybody going to their respective places. And now it'll be up to Elliot Reason. He is 1-for-1. Had a single to lead off last inning. Walked in the first. And with runners on first and second, we'll see how Aiden Krejci approaches this at-bat. He'll try and throw one out of the zone, a breaking ball that went down and away for ball one. So with Isaac and Luke Ginther on first and second base respectively, and a 2-1 lead, GACC West Point Beamer having a good inning so far, and it will continue with another single to center field. They're going to send Isaac Ginther around third, and he will score. Three runs have come across here in the top of the fifth. GACC West Point Beamer taking a 3-1 lead. Luke Ginther made his way over to third as well. So with runners on the corners and just one out, Elliot Reason gets the RBI single. He is 2-for-2. Now it's up to Bryce Popkin to see if he can keep this inning going. 3-1, GACC West Point Beamer leading this one over Adam Central. And Aiden Krejci's fastball misses up high for ball one. Popkin is 0-for-1, struck out on the first, but had a nice bunt, a sacrifice bunt in the fourth. And we'll see a 2-0 count after the second pitch of this at-bat misses. So Aiden Krejci trying to find that strike zone once again after delivering three hits so far this inning, and now a 3-0 count for Popkin. And you can hear the West Point crowd coming alive here. Like I said, they traveled very well, especially for the distance they had to go. The 3-0 pitch stays up high, ball four, and the bases are loaded for GACC West Point Beamer. Elliot Reason will make his way over to second. So we've got Popkin on first, Reason on second, and Luke Ginther on third. And still just one out. We will have a Looking up here, we've got a courtesy runner. Ryder Anderson Ray will step in at first. He will come in for Bryce Popkin. And at the plate, it's Mason Tell, the catcher. And another ball. And perhaps a warning to the dugout. Not sure. The third base umpire that stands now in the center of the field with these base runners delivered some type of a warning. Not sure where it was directed. But play continues, and now Mason Tell with a 2-0 count. So Krejci having some trouble finding that strike zone. And there it is, found it. Straight fastball right down the heart of the plate. Tell didn't try for it. He still has a bit of an advantage. 2-1. The pitch. From Krejci, hard grounder, double play opportunity. Are they going to turn it? And they don't. Oh. That was a tough call. It was a hard grounder over to shortstop. Cohen Rader underhanded it to Caleb Reiners, who made a quick turn to first, but just beating out the throw was Mason Tell. So Anderson Ray was thrown out. Tell will stay in on a fielder's choice. Scoring was Luke Ginther, and advancing to third, Elliot Reeson. So it is a 4-1 lead for GACC West Point Beamer. And Colby Anderson heading to the plate. He's going to fall behind early, 0-1. Runners on the corners here. And they're just going to allow Tell to take second. So Anderson with an even count, 1-1. Runners now at second and third for GACC West Point Beamer. 4-1. They lead it here in the top of the fifth with two outs and a hard swing there on that pitch that went way up in the zone. Anderson couldn't catch up, and he'll fall behind 1-2. So Krejci trying to get out of this inning, and we'll have to wait. That's fouled back into the stands. And it's 1-2. And they're going to bring in a courtesy runner. So Hayden Hakel will come in for Mason Tell. So he'll take up shop over at second base. Standing at third, Elliot Reeson. And at the plate, it's Colby Anderson, who is facing a 1-2 count with two outs. All four runs have come across this inning for GACC West Point Beamer. They hold a 4-1 lead over Adams Central here in the top of the fifth. And some discussion here. Should be 1-2. Scoreboard now reflects that. As the umpire is here now taking a second. While that's happening here, don't forget our call to the bullpen, when that happens, will be brought to you by Dodge Dental. That will keep you smiling with Dodge Dental. Still haven't had a pitching change just yet. And the 1-2 ready to go. Another hard grounder found its way into left field. This will score two. So with two outs, a 2-RBI single delivered by Colby Anderson, and the GACC West Point Beamer Patriots are rolling. All six runs here in the top of the fifth, and they take a 6-1 lead over Adams Central. scoring was Elliot Reason and Hayden Hakel. And now we will have a new pitcher. So this call to the bullpen brought to you by Dodge Dental. That will keep you smiling with Dodge Dental, and we will take a quick break. 6-1 in the top of the fifth, two outs, and a runner on first for GACC West Point Beamer. We'll be back in just a moment on 107.9 The Bull.
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5: Well, GACC West Point Beamer came into the top of the fifth, trailing 1-0. Since then, we've had a couple of controversial calls and six runs come across for the Patriots of GACC West Point Beamer. They now lead it 6-1 here in the top of the fifth, and they have officially gone through the full order here as they send up Hudson Bramlett, who got things started off with a leadoff single. He'll have to deal with a new pitcher moving in over from first base is Gus Hemberger. Take a look at his stats in just a second as I take a look at the other changes. Parker Hodgen will come in from third. He'll play at first base now. And at third, it will be Aiden Krejci who will take over. Oh, the field looks like this for Adams Central. On the mound, Gus Hemberger. Behind the plate, Owen Brown. And going from left to right, starting at third, it's Aiden Krejci, Cohen Rader, Caleb Reiners, and Parker Hodgen. And in the outfield, left field, Jace Techmeyer, center fielder Nick Musel, and Creason Hotelling. As we take a look at Hemberger, 1.75 ERA on the season in his six appearances, three starts. 34 strikeouts to 8 walks. Look out, this guy is going to be a bit of a test here as the GACC West Point Beamer Patriots get ready here. Runner on first and two outs at the plate. It's the designated hitter, Hudson Bramlett. He is 1-for-2 and watches the first pitch thrown by Hemberger for a called strike. Checking the runner at first, the left-handed Hemberger. And a ball, that one missed low. And a 1-1 count now for Bramlett. So Gus Hemberger, like I said, a lot of strikeouts to not a lot of ball or base on balls. And he'll throw that one inside. It'll get past Owen Brown and will allow Colby Anderson to move from first to second. So he's now in scoring position. So Bramlett with a 2-ball, 1-strike advantage here. Hemberger with pretty compact windup and release. Doesn't take much time here when he throws it. The throwing motion more so, not the fact that he's pitching out of the stretch. That's an obvious one. 2 balls, 2 strikes. As the left-handed Gus Hemberger tries to get out of this inning without any further damage. 6 runs have come across for GACC West Point Beamer. And it all started with Hudson Bramlett, who's at the plate now. He singled to lead off this inning. Gets the sign. And Hemberger checks second base, and a fastball right down the middle, swing and a miss, and finally ends the inning, but 6 runs put across the plate for GACC West Point Beamer. They now lead it 6-1 as we head into the bottom of the fifth. 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
0: It's the bottom of the fifth here at Duncan Field, and the tables have turned slightly as GAC West Point Beamer taking their first lead. The top half of the inning, they now have broken open a five-run cushion. It's 6-1. With Adam Central sending up Ian Cass, their designated hitter, to the plate to lead off. Bryce Popkin back on the mound. After swinging at the first pitch and falling behind 0-1, Cass will swing and miss at the second pitch. He now has an 0-2 hole, which is how he ended up in the third inning, but was able to battle back and get a single. So the 0-2 pitch gets a little bit away from Popkin. Tell is unable to corral that one in, but nobody is on base. So Cass will just have a 1-2 count as he hits this one, a grounder over to third. The throw from Anderson is going to take a quick hop in front of first baseman Mav Smith. It was a hard throw and didn't get where it needed to. Cass will reach on the error, but it is safe at first. Moving up to the top of the order, it's Cohen Rader, the shortstop. He is 1-for-1, singled in the first inning, had a sacrifice bunt in the third. In that first inning, he also got a stolen base and a run scored, the only run surrendered by GACC West Point Beamer. Oh, Popkin dealing with a runner on first after the error. Throws that one in, but misses the strike zone. Ball one. It's Ian Cass on first for Adam Central. As the Patriots working with their first deficit in this C6 championship game. This one is hit straight away to center field, backing up Josh Snodgrass, and he will make the catch as he continues to backpedal towards that fence in center field and will bring it in for the first out. Parker Hodgen, the third baseman, he will step in for his third plate appearance, just his second official at-bat. He had a sack bunt in the first inning, struck out in the third. One out, runner on first here in the bottom of the fifth. It's a 6-1 lead and a pitch out for GACC West Point Beamer. Mason Tell didn't have to make a throw. Cass retreated back to the bag on first. So 1-0 count for Hodgen, the left-handed third baseman. And that one will be fouled back and out of play. Strike one. Bryce Popkin has thrown a heck of a game. Started off not too rough in that first inning, but gave up a couple of base runners and one run. But since then, he has been dialed in. Adam Central having their hands full here with Popkin, the junior. So Hodgen fouls off the 1-1 pitch. He is now down to his final strike. One ball, two strikes. As Cass continues to wait on first base with one out. Popkin takes the sign and delivers. It's a line drive into center field. Snodgrass picks it up. But a single keeps Adams Central going here with a runner in scoring position now as Ian Cass holds up at second base. And with runners on first and second, they'll send up Owen Brown, a dangerous hitter. They gave him an intentional walk back in the third, and we'll see how they handle him here. Once again, Brown, 389 on the year. He has six doubles, two triples, and three home runs. 21 RBIs. And shows bunt. Trying to get that small ball here. Down by five. With a big hitter here in the lineup. Your third on the in the order. Checking out the runner at second. No bunt attempt this time, and it's a ground ball that gets past Isaac Ginther diving from shortstop. That'll score one. And Adams Central back on the board for the first time since the first inning. Owen Brown gets the RBI single. Parker Hodgson will hold up at second, and Ian Cass scores from second base. It's still a 6-2 lead for GACC West Point Beamer. As Nick Musil will step in, the center fielder. He is 0-for-1, hit by a pitch in the first inning, but grounded out to second to end the third. 6-2 score here. Adams Central still trailing. And showing a bunt is Musil. He'll pull it back, but a called strike nonetheless. Hodgson on second, Brown on first for Adams Central. One out and an 0-1 count here as Bryce Popkin tries to get out of this inning without further damage. That's going to pop in front of Tell. And the throw into third, not in time. That's a good call. I have a feeling if that would have been called and out, I think these Adams Central fans would be out of their seats already. So Hodgson now safe at third. Moving over to second was Owen Brown, and with runners at second and third, a great opportunity here for Adams Central to continue this inning here and try and work down this lead even further. It's 6-2 at the moment. With the Adams Central Patriots trailing. And now Musil watches that one. It was close, but a ball out of the strike zone. Two balls, one strike, one out. Deep breath from Popkin. And he'll deliver another low pitch that will miss for ball three. On deck for Adams Central is Caleb Reiners. He's 0-for-2 so far. Popkin's got to get through this one here. The 3-1 pitch. Line drive just past the glove of Isaac Ginther. It'll roll into center field. They're going to send both runners, and now it's a 6-4 ball game. So Hodgson scores. Owen Brown will score, and Nick Musil will get two RBIs on his single. Still just one out, and the game-tying run represented at the plate here for Caleb Reiners. 6-4, GACC West Point Beamer still holding on to that lead here in the bottom of the fifth. Three runs have come across for Adams Central, and Mason Tell will have an opportunity here to talk with his pitcher. GACC West Point Beamer will initiate a mound visit here. So it's been a wild fifth inning after only one run coming across for both teams leading up to this inning. Right now, 9 runs have been added to the scoreboard combined from both squads. But GACC West Point Beamer will opt for a new pitcher. And with that, it is going to be another call to the bullpen from Dodge Dental. That will keep you smiling with Dodge Dental, and we'll take a break. Warming up is Colby Anderson. We'll be back. It's 6-4 GACC West Point Beamer on 107.9 The Bull.
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0: It is the bottom of the fifth here at Duncan Field, and a new pitcher coming in for GACC West Point Beamer. That'll be Colby Anderson, who will come in relief of Bryce Popkin. After three runs have come across for Adams Central, it's still a 6-4 lead for GACC West Point Beamer. Taking a look at Colby Anderson in his 33 innings of work, 45 strikeouts to just 18 walks. He's allowed 19 earned runs in that time as well. That's good for a 4.03 ERA. It will be Caleb Reiners who will face Anderson for the first time. We'll get you all the defensive changes as well. Popkin moves over to third. And that should be about it. First pitch coming from Anderson will drop out of the strike zone. Ball one as Reiners showed bunt. Second pitch. An 0-1 or 1-0 count with a runner on first. Big swing and a miss for strike one. Caleb Reiners with a 1-1 count. Still one out here in the bottom of the fifth. 6-4, the game-tying run represented by Reiners at the plate. Anderson taking his time. The 1-1 pitch, a breaking ball down the middle, called strike, and an easy steal for Nick Musil. He had such a good jump on that one that it was a good throw, but no chance at a tag on that. But it is going to set up a 1-2 count for Caleb Reiners. Runner on second now for Adams Central. Still just one out. So Anderson will take a look at second base, delivers, and got the strikeout. A 1-2 breaking ball outside of the strike zone. Reiners chased it and goes down. Out number two. Jace Techmeyer coming up to the plate. Another left-handed bat here on this Adams Central lineup. So with two outs and a two-run deficit, we'll see what Techmeyer can do. He's 0-2 so far. Last time we saw him, he had a fly out to center field. Well, that was last inning. And a fastball straight down the middle. Strike one. Grayson Hotelling is on deck for Adams Central. Runner on second and a foul ball. Techmeyer looked like he was ready to swing as soon as that pitch left the hand of Colby Anderson. And I think he wanted that one back. He fouled it away, however, but it is strike two. Two outs down to the final strike here of this inning. To stop the run, that'll miss. Low and away, ball one. So Techmeyer trying to keep things going here as Adams Central fell behind 6-1 in the top half of this inning. Since then, they've gotten three of those runs back, but still trail by two. The 1-2 pitch, this one's popped up straight away, center. No, actually, that'll stay right in the shallow outfield and brought in by Luke Ginther, the second baseman, and that will end the inning, stranding one. However, three runs coming across, Adams Central answering back but still trailing by two. It's GACC West Point Beamer, top of the sixth when we come back on 107.9 The Bull.
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0: It's the top of the sixth here in the C6 District Championship. Adams Central Patriots are trailing 6-4. It's the GACC. West Point Beamer Patriots have taken the lead in that fifth inning, and they continue to hold on to a two-run lead. In the Big Ten softball tournament, Nebraska has a 4-0 lead in the top of the fourth against Indiana. As for here in Hastings, it's Mav Smith leading off, facing up against the left arm of Gus Hemberger, and a first pitch will miss up high for ball one. GACC West Point Beamer puts six runs across in their top half of the inning in the fifth. They went through the lineup plus one on their way to that 6-1 lead. 2-0 on the count here for Smith. He was a part of that. Sacrifice bunt in last inning. Ooh. You could tell he was really antsy on that one. Not a great pitch to swing at. He took it anyway and takes his first strike of this at-bat, 2-1. Hemberger missing outside, ball three. And the leadoff batter, Mav Smith, trying to get on base here to open up the top of the sixth inning. He'll swing this one, backspin. That didn't travel far. You usually see that in softball, but there it is, right to Caleb Reiners at second base. And that will be a line out to second. With one out, nobody on, Josh Snodgrass will head back to the plate here. He's 0-for-1. Walked last inning. Got a run scored as well, and now sees himself in a 0-1 hole, make it 0-2, as Hemberger challenging him with a couple of pitches upstairs. Snodgrass has made a couple of good plays in center field as well. He'd love to try and add to it with his bat here as he watches the 0-2 pitch miss low. It's now 1-2. The throw will miss outside. Owen Brown was ready to toss it over to third, but it is going to be a ball and an even count, two balls, two strikes. GACC West Point Beamer would love to get a little more insurance. This is a potent Adams Central offense. GACC, West Point Beamer, known for their defense. Not a lot of errors on their side. And right now, a full count as Snodgrass has battled back. The 3-2. Popped straight up. Won't even reach the mound, but coming off of that mound is Gus Hemberger, who will bring it in for the second out. So we'll pop out. To the pitcher, we'll set up Isaac Ginther, top of the order here. But with two outs and nobody on, see what he can do. He's 1-for-3, an RBI single last inning, and he'll pop this one up, and it'll stay fair. It went down the right field line, looked like, judging by the Adams Central players that all met right there, it looked like it was going to carry into foul territory, but it dropped about maybe 2 feet to the left of that. So dropping it in there for a single. And GACC West Point Beamer stays alive with Luke Ginther at the plate. He's 1-for-3 as well. Two outs, runner on first. Quite possibly the slowest pitch you'll ever see that still looks like a pitch, and it's a called strike. Luke Ginther looked a little frozen on that one as he falls behind 0-1. The pitch, stays up high. That one had a lot more speed on it. But missed the strike zone outside and away. It's 1-1. Luke Ginther also scored a run last inning, responsible for two of those six runs for GACC West Point Beamer. And a fastball that caught that outside corner that seems to sometimes be out a little further, sometimes in a little further. This time it's a strike. Here we go. One ball, two strikes. As Hemberger tries to get out of this inning with a zero on the scoreboard. Quick pickoff throw to first. Isaac Ginther not really traveling too far away. He'll stay safe. So one ball, two strikes, and two outs here in the top of the sixth. The runner on first. And this one got underneath it, hit it up to left field, and Jace Techmeyer brings that one in easily to end the inning in strand one. So that's going to do it for the top of the sixth. No runs come across. It stays a 6-4 lead for GACC West Point Beamer. We'll be back with the bottom half of the sixth when we come back on 107.9 The Bull.
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0: It's the bottom of the fifth here at Duncan Field in Hastings. Thanks for tuning in on 107.9 The Bull out of West Point. I'm John Schilling, coming to you live from Hastings. It's the C6 District Championship, and right now GACC West Point Beamer holding on to a 6-4 lead in the final inning and a half as Adam Central tries to continue their comeback. They gave up six runs in the top of the fifth. Got three more, but still trail by two. And the leadoff batter, Creason Hotelling, will take the leadoff at-bat, the pitch there to right field for out number one. Elliot Reeson was there, made the easy grab, and with one down, that'll bring up Aiden Krejci. He's 0-2, started off on the mound for the Adams Central Patriots. Has moved over to third base and watches the first pitch break over that outside corner for strike one. Good looking throw from Colby Anderson, who entered in the game in relief for Bryce Popkin last inning, and he'll hit the left elbow of Krejci, who thought for a second that maybe they might have called that a foul ball instead. Put up his hands thinking, oh no, that definitely hit me. But he was correct and will take first. So with one out and a runner on first, Ian Cass was due up, the designated hitter. We'll see if they go something different. No, they're going to just change the runners out. Making his way over to first is Cole Cooper, a sophomore for Adams Central, and he will come in for Krejci as the courtesy runner. So Anderson now getting ready to face Ian Cass, the designated hitter. Cass is 1-2, reached on an error last inning, was able to score a run. Had a single in the third as well, and watches the first pitch Find the strike zone for strike one. 6-4, GACC West Point Beamer leading here in the bottom of the sixth inning. One out for Adams Central and a runner on first. Pickoff throw. Not going to be in time as Cooper dives back in safely. Our strike zone brought to you by Red Star Fertilizer. They're purpose-driven and brand-proven. And a pitch out. Tell jumping out of his stance and just trying to keep Cole Cooper as close to first as possible. Cooper, 13 stolen bases and 14 attempts, so they know he's a little dangerous. And Cass swings through the 1-1 pitch as he falls behind 1-2. Adams Central trying to keep this comeback going. They were able to get three runs last inning, but still trail by two. And that's the second out as Ian Cass chased that one down and out for strike three. Good looking pitch once again from Colby Anderson, who now has a pair of strikeouts. Two outs, runner on first. Top of the order for Adams Central. It's Cohen Rader. Rader 1-for-2. Had a fly out to center field last time we saw him. We'll see what he can do with a runner on first here as he faces Colby Anderson for the first time. Anderson, breaking ball that just missed low. Looked really good from up here, but fell below the knees for ball one. Sun peeking out from the clouds now, so you're going to get some straight sunlight on the field. Definitely the brightest it's been this afternoon. A wind holding steady as it blows straight out towards center field, and a called strike here as Cohen Rader now has a 1-1 count. Well, I mentioned it earlier, this was a 10-9 ball game the last time these teams met back in March. Adams Central lost by a way that will probably leave you awake at night for sure, giving up a walk-off win in West Point off of two straight errors to open up that bottom of the seventh. GACC West Point Beamer able to take advantage of that one and get the game-winning walk-off run. But that was 2 months ago. Now it's a line drive into right field from Cohen Rader. They're going to move Cooper over to third. So a heck of a blast into the opposite direction for the shortstop. He'll hold up at first. Runners on the corners now for Adams Central. And the go-ahead run walking up to the plate, Parker Hodgins.

0: West Point Beamer, bottom of the sixth with two outs. The 1-0, swing and a miss. Strike one. Trying to preserve this lead is Colby Anderson on the mound. He came in relief late in the bottom of the fifth. Started off strong in this inning, but a hit batter later and a single. He's in a bit of a jam, but starting to pitch himself out of it, delivering two straight strikes to Parker Hodgen, and now it's a 1-2 count with two outs. Adams Central trying to tie this game up, perhaps even take the lead. Here's the 1-2. Swing and a miss, and that's going to strand two and preserve a 6-4 lead for GACC West Point Beamer with three outs to go until they can maybe start looking at heading over to Omaha next week. It's the top of the seventh. When we come back, you're listening to High School Baseball on 107.9 The Bull.
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0: It's the top of the seventh, and it is still a 6-4 lead for GACC West Point Beamer as we head into the final inning at Duncan Field in the C6 District Championship game. GACC West Point Beamer trying to get to state for the first time in program history. They got to hold on here. They'll take their first chances here at the plate as they send up Elliot Reeson to lead off. He'll face off against Gus Hemberger. Hemberger, the left-handed pitcher, throws that one in the dirt for ball one. Reeson has yet to get out here. He's 2-for-2, pair of singles, an RBI. He also walked in the first and now has a 1-1 count after watching the second pitch hit the strike zone. Taking this one into opposite field, and that's going to land in foul territory, strike two. Elliot Reeson now with a 1-2 count. Hemberger delivers. This one's popped up. Will it land? It does. Drops it just in front of Nick Musel in center field in a leadoff single for the right fielder, Elliot Reeson. GACC West Point Beamer trying to add to this 6-4 lead. Bryce Popkin heading to the plate. Still looking for his first hit of the game. He's 0-for-1. Struck out in the first, a sack bunt in the fourth. Walked last inning. And shows bunt here today, or at this at-bat here in the top of the seventh. Looked like he pulled it back just in time for ball one. That was close. Nobody out, runner on first. The 1-0 pitch on its way from Gus Hemberger. Bunt again, pulled it back. He is holding that bat out there until the very last second. Two balls, no strikes. And Adams Central will have a quick mound visit here to discuss some strategy, I would assume. Two balls, no strikes at the moment. Nobody out.

0: remember, the Class C state tournament takes place in Omaha next week. Class C will start their brackets on Saturday. Some other classes will begin on Friday. GACC West Point Beamer trying to become a state qualifier for the first time in program history. Stick around after the game. We'll also have our post-game show brought to you by H&R Block in West Point and Takema. That follows immediately after this contest. Two balls, no strikes, as now everybody walks back to their respective places. Bryce Popkin still at the plate. At first is Elliot Reeson. Another bunt, lays it down. Picked up by the catcher, Owen Brown, and he got the out at first, but Popkin does his job with another sacrifice bunt. It's successful, and Reeson is going to make his way over to second base. At the plate now, it's Mason Tell. Tell reached on a fielder's choice in the fifth. He's 0 for 3 so far. With a runner on second and just one out, we'll see if Tell can get his first hit of the game. Gus Hemberger has been doing fairly well. He's allowed a few base runners so far, but a hard thrower nonetheless. And delivers that one right across the numbers for a strike one. It's 6-4, top of the seventh. GACC, West Point Beamer leading Adams Central here in the C6 District Championship. And a pitch that goes out of bounds. Looked like it got away from Hemberger, but Owen Brown able to jump out of his stance to make the grab and hold Elliot Reeson at second. Good athletic play there from behind the plate. 1-1, one out, runner on second. Hemberger checks the runner at second and delivers. This one does get away from Brown this time. A wild pitch will allow Reeson to hold up at third. That one was a hard pitch that went inside and looked like it bounced off the foot of Owen Brown. It is a two-ball, one-strike count here. Now the runner has moved over to third. And they're going to have a bit of a discussion here. Tim Stroman came out of the Adams Central dugout to look at a possible interference call, I think. And they're going to try and make sure that Mason Tell knows, hey, step out of the way here when you need to. And we're back to playing some baseball. Two balls, one strike. The pitch from Hemberger will miss outside again. Ball three. On deck is Colby Anderson, who delivered a monster blow in the fifth inning, a two-run single. And there it is, a walk. Runners on the corners now for GACC West Point Beamer as Mason Tell draws the one-out walk. He'll make his way over to first. Elliot Reeson will hold up at third, and here comes Colby Anderson. Well, we may have a new pitcher here for Adams Central. Gus Hemberger is a sharp pitcher for sure, but right now he's been having some trouble, and they don't want it to get much worse here, and it looks like they will have a new pitcher come in. That's our call to the bullpen, Dodge Dental. That will keep you smiling, Dodge Dental. So we'll take a break and come back with the continuation of this top of the seventh, 6-4 right now, GACC. West Point Beamer leading Adams Central here in Hastings. We'll be back on 107.9 The Bull.
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0: Well, the new pitcher coming in is Grayson Hotelling for Adams Central. We'll take a look at what Hotelling has done this season on the mound. 11.67 ERA in his limited action. Just four different appearances there. Looking at Hotelling, five strikeouts, six walks. He's given up 12 hits in the six innings of work so far this year. The right-handed pitcher taking his final warm-up pitches. We'll take a look at the rest of outfield and infield for Adams Central. Hotelling was over in right field. Since then, he has been replaced by the newcomer Isaac Ablett, a junior who will now guard that right field area. Nick Musil remains in center. Jace Techmeyer in left, and then it's Krejci, Rader, Reiners, and Hodgen from third all the way to first. Owen Brown will take his spot behind the plate as well. And now it's Colby Anderson who will face off against Grayson Hotelling. Instead, they're going to just give him an intentional walk as Tell makes his way over to second. Anderson gets the intentional. Hemberger will still be responsible for Elliot Reason at third and Mason Tell at second. Taking a look here, it looks like we might have a courtesy runner. And we do. Coming in at first is... looks like Joseph Eames. So Eames will take over for Anderson at first as the courtesy runner. And now Hudson Bramlett at the plate here with bases loaded and one out. Hotelling, his first pitch, it's going to go over the head of Bramlett. He had to duck out of the way. Ball one. Bramlett is 1-for-3. Had a single in the fifth inning, scored a run as well. Struck out in the sixth the last time we saw him. As he faces the new pitcher, Grayson Hotelling. Watches the 1-0 pitch go right down the middle, strike one. That looked like it was by design. He wasn't going to swing if you paid him, perhaps. So with bases loaded, the 1-1 count. Hotelling delivers another breaking ball. It's inside, ball two. Cohen Rader is the ace on this rotation here for Adams Central, but due to their trouble yesterday getting rid of Fort Calhoun, they had to use him a little too much. He's ineligible to pitch, but this one will carry over to right field. The newcomer, Isaac Ablett, able to bring that one in, but a run will score after a tag up at third. Elliot Reason is knocked in on a sack fly from Hudson Bramlett. So he'll get the RBI. Mason Tell also tagged up at second. He'll move over to third, and that was Ryder Anderson Ray, who was the courtesy runner for Reason, so he'll get credit for the run scored. It is now 7-4, GACC West Point Beamer back in front by three. They still have runners on the corners here. And at the plate, it's Mav Smith. Smith, 1-2. The pitch is off his left arm, and that will load the bases on a hit by pitch. As Joseph Eames makes his way over to second. At third, it's Mason Tell who will remain there. And with two outs and bases loaded, stepping in is Josh Snodgrass. He's still 0-2 looking for his first hit. Did walk in the fifth and scored a run. It's 7-4, top of the seventh. Two outs, bases loaded. Hotelling with the first pitch. Right down the middle, strike one. GACC West Point Beamer with a three-run cushion, hoping that will stick around so they can make their trip to Omaha for the first time in program history. And that one got away from Hotelling, tried to do an outside breaking ball, but let go of it too soon, lost his grip. Who knows? The only thing we do know is Owen Brown is good at diving because he made that grab to hold the runners. The 1-1. Popped up, out of play, strike two. So Snodgrass down to his final strike. Bases are loaded for GACC West Point Beamer. Hotelling taking his time. Shakes off the first call, delivers. Payoff pitch, it's a grounder. Eaten up by Cohen Rader. He was unable to backhand that grounder, and that will score another run. It's 8-4. GACC West Point Beamer stretching their lead out as Snodgrass is safe at first. Tell will score. Eames moves over to third. They're going to give him a single, so that will give him the RBI single. Mav Smith moves to second. So two outs, bases loaded, top of the order as Isaac Ginther steps in again. He has two straight singles and add another one as this one will drop into right field. Bounces over the glove of Ablett. Two runs scored. They're going to send a third, and yes, they will score it. Now a pickle. In between second and third, Ginther in trouble, but the throw is off the mark. He'll dive in safely. And GACC West Point Beamer has continued to force the issue in this inning. They now have scored five total runs. Eames will score. Smith scores. Snodgrass all the way from first comes across, and Ginther safe at first. And as they go through another mound visit, they will give Ginther a single on that one. He should get credit for maybe two of those runs batted in. The throwing error allowed everything else. He is all the way at third base. And Hotelling will be replaced. Another call to our bullpen brought to you by Dodge Dental. That will keep you smiling with Dodge Dental, and we will take a break. It's 11-4, GACC West Point Beamer leading this one. Two outs, top of the seventh. It'll be Luke Ginther at the plate when we come back on 107.9 The Bull.
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4: Well, things are rolling really well right now for GACC West Point Beamer. They have scored 5 runs so far in this top of the 7th and lead it 11-4. Well, they're not quite done yet. With 2 outs and a runner on 3rd, it'll be up to Nick Musel of Adams Central as he tries to get this inning done and over with. Comes in with a 4.02 ERA, made 8 different appearances so far this season. In 15 and 2/3 innings of work, he's struck out 26 batters, walked 15, giving up only 12 hits. He takes his final warm-up pitches. Remember, this is an 11-4 lead here in the C6 District Championship. At the plate, Luke Ginther. Isaac now resting at 3rd after his RBI single produced a couple more runs and a couple more bases on some errors from the Adams Central Patriots as well. And a hard throw from Musel. This one is taken straight away, and another error as Caleb Reiners at second base, unable to bring that chopping grounder in. And Luke Ginther safe at first, and it's now a 12-4 lead. Elliot Reeson will step in. He led this inning off with a single. Also scored a run. So far, he is 3 of 3 with 2 runs scored in an RBI. And a hard fastball down the middle. Reeson took a very unsure swing and got the strike. So they're going to give a single to Luke Ginther instead. That was a difficult play to make. And we'll just change that up. 12-4 right now, GACC, West Point Beamer. They've scored 6 runs in the top of the 7th. And working on 2 outs and a stolen base for Luke Ginther as he dives in at 2nd. The throw was a little off the mark, but Ginther had plenty of space there on his jump. It is 2 balls, 1 strike here for Elliot Reeson. As I mentioned, he started this inning off and is facing Nick Musel, the 4th pitcher put in by Adams Central here as they try and protect their own home field. But it's an 8-run deficit at the moment. As Reeson steps out of the batter's box, takes a 2nd, and walks back in. 2 balls, 1 strike, 2 outs. Runner at 2nd. Musel are on the mound for Adams Central, and the 2-1 pitch will miss. Low and away. Ball 3. Three balls, 1 strike. Musel, hard pitch. That one got away from him. He really tried to put some mustard behind that one. Grip held on a little too

0: long, and it got away from Owen Brown. That wild pitch will move Luke Ginther over to third. It was ball four, so Reason will take his base over at first, and he will remain perfect on the day. Two or three singles, two runs scored, an RBI, stolen base, couple of walks, and at the plate now it's Bryce Popkin. Popkin has been very unselfish today. A pair of successful sacrifice bunts. He still, however, 0 for 1, walked in the fifth, struck out in the first. Musial, with a first pitch strike, sets up and delivers the 0-1. Called strike right across the plate there, 0-2. And with runners on first and third and two outs, Musial one pitch away from finally ending this inning. Runner's going to take a huge lead, and Musial will throw that pitch behind Bryce Popkin. Ball one. We're not even going to give a stolen base on that one. We're just going to call it defensive indifference. So Reason now at second. Luke Ginther at third. And the 1-2 pitch on its way from Musial. Popped up. And that'll go out of play. Straight back behind the grandstand here at Duncan Field. Absolutely gorgeous day. The wind continues to blow straight out of center field. 77 degrees here in Hastings. And plenty of sun to go around. Musial with the 1-2. Got that outside corner and a called strike as Popkin goes down looking to end the seventh inning. A couple of runners are stranded, and six runs come across for GACC West Point Beamer, and they got the insurance I think they wanted, an eight-run cushion as the final three outs are coming up. The bottom of the seventh here on 107.9 The Bull.
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0: Bottom of the seventh, the final chance here for Adams Central to try and get back in this one, but they have eight runs in which to do so, down 12-4. As GACC West Point Beamer scoring six runs in their top half of this inning. It'll be Owen Brown leading off for Adams Central, facing off against Colby Anderson. Anderson returns to the mound after coming in relief of starter Bryce Popkin. And Brown now 1-1 after not swinging the bat at either of those first two pitches to lead off. Bit of a wild throw there. It lands down and away. And Brown now with a 2-1 count. So Owen Brown is 1-for-2. And an RBI single in the fifth, was intentionally walked in the third. Got an RBI in the first as well on a productive out to third. He has been instrumental in every time he's walked up to the plate here for Adams Central. Three balls, one strike. And a low pitch will give the leadoff batter, Owen Brown, a walk. And he'll take his base. Nick Musil will step in for his fourth plate appearance. Hit by a pitch in the first, grounded out in the third, but got a two RBI single in the fifth. And Anderson, dealing from the stretch now, delivers a fastball right down the middle. No swing for Musil. He falls behind 0-1. Standing at first base is Owen Brown with nobody out. Adams Central trailing 12-4, three outs away from ending this one as GACC West Point Beamer and another one that'll go into the parking lot here. Second strike for Musil, who falls behind 0-2. The 0-2 pitch, it's hit straight away, center field. After a tough read from Snodgrass, he was able to recover nicely and made the grab as he went down to the turf. Fly out from Musil is out number one. And now the Patriots of Adams Central are down to their final two outs, and they'll bring in a pinch hitter. Coming in is Cooper Larson. We've seen him a couple of times as a... Oh, nope, that was Cole Cooper. I apologize. So he'll come in as a pinch hitter for Caleb Reiners in the number five spot. First pitch he sees is a strike from the right arm of Colby Anderson. Make it strike two. So with two outs... Or one out, excuse me, and a runner on first. It's an 0-2 count here for the left-handed Cole Cooper. Checking that runner at first is Anderson. He delivers the 0-2. Got him. On a low pitch, he chased it. Strike three, and now the GACC West Point Beamer Patriots are one out away from heading to Omaha for the first time in high school baseball. It'll be Jace Techmeyer stepping in. He's 0-3. Two outs, runner on first, and the pitch sails up and away for ball one. Techmeyer at left field is one of the three left-handed batters we've seen from Adams Central today. The 1-0, right down the middle, called strike, 1-1. Owen Brown remains at first base after a leadoff walk. And with two outs, here comes the 1-1 pitch. That one just missing, a little bit above the strike zone for ball two. This was 1-0 heading into the fifth inning. Since then, we've seen 15 total runs come across. It's 12-4 at the moment. GACC, West Point Beamer, scooped up at the mound, thrown over to first, and there it is. GACC, West Point Beamer, you're going to Omaha. 12-4, they take this one over the host team. Adams Central, their second win over the Adams Central Patriots this season, and this one was a big one. So congratulations to the GACC West Point Beamer Patriots. They will be automatically qualified for the state tournament. Meanwhile, Adams Central will have a good shot at a wild card, but they'll have to wait and see how everything else shapes up. And with that, we will take a break and come back with our post-game show in just a moment. This is brought to you by H&R Block in West Point and Takema. We'll be back in just a moment on 107.9 The Bull.
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0: 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They make filing taxes easier. Give them a call at 402-260-5240. Well, this game was awfully close, and oh, they're going to go after. Bruce Schlecht is now no longer dry as the the GACC West Point Beamer Patriots have drenched him in celebration of their C6 District Championship, taking this one 12-4 over the top seed and host Adam Central. Let's take a look at our stats and our post-game summary. 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So taking a look at Adams Central, they were led offensively by Cohen Rader. He went 2-for-3 with a run scored. Owen Brown went 1-for-2, 2 RBIs, 2 walks, also a run scored. Nick Musel went 1-for-3 with 2 runs batted in. Creason Hotelling, 1-for-3. And Ian Cass, he went 1-for-3 with a run scored as well. Pitching-wise, it was Aiden Krejci who got the start. He started off brilliantly and through 4 2/3 innings, started to fade there in that fifth inning. He finished with 7 hits allowed, 6 earned runs, 5 strikeouts, and 3 walks. So we move on to GACC West Point Beamer. 12 total hits for them. They were led by Isaac Ginther, went 3-for-5, 2 RBIs, 2 runs scored. Luke Ginther went 2-for-5 with a pair of RBIs and a run scored. Elliot Reeson, 3-for-3, 1 RBI, 2 walks, 1 run scored as well. Scrolling down even further, we've got Colby Anderson, 1-for-3 with 2 runs batted in. Hudson Bramlett, 1-for-3, an RBI and a run scored. You can hear the GACC West Point Beamer fans cheering on as their Patriots hoist the C6 District Championship plaque. And still have a couple more offensive stats here to give you. Maverick Smith went 1-for-2. Josh Snodgrass, 1-for-3 with an RBI and 2 runs scored. Pitching-wise, it was Bryce Popkin who got the start. 4 1/3 innings of work, 3 earned runs and just 6 hits, 2 strikeouts, 1 walk. Colby Anderson came in that fifth inning to finish this one off. 2 1/3 innings, he gave up just 1 run, no runs, 4 strikeouts, and just 1 walk. So with that, the GACC West Point Beamer Patriots will win this one 12-4 over Adams Central. We'll take a break and come back with our ChartWest Sportsmanship Award. That's coming up next on 107.9 The Bull.
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0: 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Put the power of the Eagle to work for you at Charter West. Well, this one's an awfully tough one to figure out who our player of the game will be. A lot of players eligible for this one. We're going to go with a couple here and take the easy way out. Isaac Ginther went 3-for-5 with 2 RBIs and 2 runs scored. He made a couple of great plays at short as well. Not to be outdone, Luke Ginther also had a great game, 2-for-5 with 2 runs batted in and a run scored. And Elliot Reeson also 3-for-3, 1 run scored, 1 RBI. They will be our players of the game here for this one. Once again, a 12-4 win for GACC West Point Beamer. They will be in Omaha on Saturday next week, the 16th, in the Class C State

0: tournament first round. We'll take another break and come back with the rest of our post-game show here on 107.9 The Bull.
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0: And for our final segment here in this broadcast from Duncan Field, it's time for our Pizza Hut moment of the game. After the game, it's Pizza Hut, dine-in, carry-out, or delivery at your local Pizza Hut in West Point. No one out pizzas the Hut. Well, the moment of the game, I'm going to have to give it to the entire fifth inning. That's when GACC West Point Beamer was able to pretty much just take over in this one. They scored six of their 12 runs in that inning, went through the entire lineup. It all started with Hudson Bramlett, the designated hitter, leading off with a single. Well, and Adam Central gave up 1, 2, 3, 4, 5 hits in that one, a couple of walks as well. There were some errors in there, and, well, 6 runs, and GACC West Point Beamer never gave up the lead after that, so that will be our Pizza Hut moment of the game. Well, congratulations to GACC West Point Beamer. They are the C6 district champions and will be heading to the state tournament next week on Saturday, the 16th. Pay attention to KTICRadio.com and KTIC The Bull for all of the updates on when and where they will play, or who they will play, I should say. That's all next week. Adam Central has a good chance at getting one of those two wild cards, so their season might not quite be done just yet. They will finish as the C6 runners-up. Well, I want to thank all of you for tuning in to our broadcast here of GACC West Point Beamer High School Baseball on 107.9 The Bull. Thanks for tuning in, and thanks to Jeff Axtell as well for helping me out today. He's over at the KTIC studios in West Point. It's been a pleasure to deliver all of this action the last 2 days from Duncan Field here in Hastings. Good luck in the state tournament to these Patriots. They definitely earned it. For all of us at The Bull at KTIC, I'm John Schilling. We'll talk to you again next time.
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5: The Great Cattle Mystery. Ever driven by a pasture and noticed all the cattle facing the same direction? Farmers have known about this for centuries. 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Smart animals, right? But here's where it gets interesting. Back in 2008, scientists studying thousands of Google Earth images claimed they found something wild. On calm days, cattle might actually be lining up north and south with Earth's magnetic field, like living compasses. Now, the scientific jury's still out on that one, but here's what we do know for sure. Whether it's wind, sun, herd instinct, or maybe even something we haven't figured out yet, cattle are a lot smarter than most people give them credit for. 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
9: Lows dip down to about 44 tonight under clear skies. Northwesterly winds 5 to 10 miles per hour. Sunshine mixed with clouds at times tomorrow. Chance of rain showers. Daytime highs approaching 75. Lows level off around 41 tomorrow night. Mainly cleared Sunday with highs around 69. 79 Monday. I'm weatherology meteorologist Laura Lockwood on West Point's 107.9 The Bull.
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